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It's Wednesday night. I'm CJ Cruz. Coming up, going to hear from Ella Langley. Cody Thompson in minutes two. Here's Luke Combs now, Loving on You on Kicks Country.

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We'll talk about that in less than 15 minutes. Thomas Rhett and Riley Green. 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

0: Jackson. That is Save Me on 106.3, 107.7 Kiss Country. So in the summertime, my wife and I try not to use the oven so much because we don't want to heat up the house, but we don't use it for storage. I say that because, well, household clutter has gotten worse, apparently, across the U.S. And get this, 10% of people actually use their oven for storage. Now, I'm going to assume it's like pots and pans and baking sheets and stuff, not like magazines, because that would be absolutely crazy. 59% of people surveyed said they prefer having a lived-in home over a minimalist one. I can definitely tell you, we have two kids still at home. Our house is well lived in. Ella Langley next on 106.3, 107.7 Kicks Country.
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It's just after 9 o'clock. I'm CJ Cruz. Going to hear from Morgan Wallen and Kane Brown coming up. This is Old Dominion now on Kicks Country.

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0: But then showers and thunderstorms are a possibility during the afternoon hours, low 80s. Low pressure develops ahead of that cold front on Thursday night, so some showers and thunderstorms may rumble through. Then we're back to a fair weather pattern on Friday, upper 70s. I'm meteorologist Steve Hamilton from the Cole Chevy Body Shop Weather Center.
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0: Every once in a while, I'll come across a line and I think, whoa, thank you, Lord, because I know I wouldn't have thought of that on my own. 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

Mix Country. Just after 10 o'clock, I'm CJ Cruz. This hour, Parker McCollum and music from Zach Tom. 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
5: Weather

front is getting a little bit closer. We'll have a few clouds for the overnight hours and dropping into the low 60s. We're looking pretty good for Thursday. We will have some sunshine, but then showers and thunderstorms are a possibility during the afternoon hours, low 80s. Low pressure develops ahead of that cold front on Thursday night, so some showers and thunderstorms may rumble through. Then we're back to a fair weather pattern on Friday, upper 70s. I'm meteorologist

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0: 97.7 Kicks Country. Well, there's a post on TikTok that has gone completely viral because it asks a simple question. What's a word or phrase that instantly reveals someone's age bracket? So apparently, if you say any of these, then you're old. Some of the best responses, if you say videotaping instead of recording, that can make you sound old. Saying pound sign instead of hashtag. Listen, growing up, that's what it was. There's no such thing as a hashtag. It was a pound sign, but I've adapted. I'm pretty proud of myself. If you say half past or quarter till when telling time, and then finally, if you say supper instead of dinner, I have to say I'm completely guilty of that. 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

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Billy Currington on the way. Music from Chase Matthew to Scotty McCreary. And Hoodie and the Blowfish now on Kicks Country.

there's rumor that she is the new Calvin Klein girl. Could it be? Kind of looks like her in the ad I saw on YouTube earlier. Taylor Swift, I knew it. I knew you. It's on Kix Country.

Danny Shay, that is Say So on 106.3, 107.7 Kix Country. Your forecast on the way and music from Kane Brown next. Some

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7: A cold front is getting a little bit closer. We'll have a few clouds for the overnight hours and dropping into the low 60s. We're looking pretty good for Thursday. We will have some sunshine, but then showers and thunderstorms are a possibility during the afternoon hours, low 80s. Low pressure develops ahead of that cold front on Thursday night, so some showers and thunderstorms may rumble through. Then we're back to a fair weather pattern on Friday, upper 70s. I'm meteorologist Steve Hamilton from the Cole Chevy Body Shop Weather Center.

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0: The world is mourning the loss of the legendary singer, songwriter, and entertainer, Dolly Parton, who has died at the age of 80.
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0: Born in 1946 in Tennessee, Dolly grew up the fourth of 12 children in a poor farming community, turning songs born from hardship into some of the most beloved music ever written.
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0: From Jolene and Here You Come Again to I Will Always Love You and 9 to 5, her extraordinary songwriting and unmistakable voice made her a global superstar. A member of the Country Music Hall of Fame and Rock and Roll Hall of Fame, Dolly won 11 Grammys, sold more than 100 million records, and became a successful actress, businesswoman, and philanthropist. We remember Dolly Parton.
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I'm going to leave you with this one from Luke Combs. 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
2: A cold front is getting a little bit closer. We'll have a few clouds for the overnight hours and dropping into the low 60s. We're looking pretty good for Thursday. We will have some sunshine, but then showers and thunderstorms are a possibility during the afternoon hours, low 80s. Low pressure develops ahead of that cold front on Thursday night, so some showers and thunderstorms may rumble through. Then we're back to a fair weather pattern on Friday, upper 70s. I'm meteorologist Steve Hamilton from the Cole Chevy Body Shop Weather Center.
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8: The cold front is getting a little bit closer. We'll have a few clouds for the overnight hours and dropping into the low 60s. We're looking pretty good for Thursday. We will have some sunshine, but then showers and thunderstorms are a possibility during the afternoon hours, low 80s. Low pressure develops ahead of that cold front on Thursday night, so some showers and thunderstorms may rumble through. Then we're back to a fair weather pattern on Friday, upper 70s. I'm meteorologist Steve Hamilton from the Cole Chevy Body Shop Weather Center.

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2: The cold front is getting a little bit closer. We'll have a few clouds for the overnight hours and dropping into the low 60s. We're looking pretty good for Thursday. We will have some sunshine, but then showers and thunderstorms are a possibility during the afternoon hours, low 80s. Low pressure develops ahead of that cold front on Thursday night, so some showers and thunderstorms may rumble through. Then we're back to a fair weather pattern on Friday, upper 70s. I'm meteorologist Steve Hamilton from the Cole Chevy Body Shop Weather Center.
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0: cold front is getting a little bit closer. We'll have a few clouds for the overnight hours and dropping into the low 60s. We're looking pretty good for Thursday. We will have some sunshine, but then showers and thunderstorms are a possibility during the afternoon hours, low 80s. Low pressure develops ahead of that cold front on Thursday night, so some showers and thunderstorms may rumble through. Then we're back to a fair weather pattern on Friday, upper 70s. I'm meteorologist Steve Hamilton from the Cole Chevy Body Shop Weather Center.
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7: The cold front is getting a little bit closer. We'll have a few clouds for the overnight hours and dropping into the low 60s. We're looking pretty good for Thursday. We will have some sunshine, but then showers and thunderstorms are a possibility during the afternoon hours, low 80s. Low pressure develops ahead of that cold front on Thursday night, so some showers and thunderstorms may rumble through. Then we're back to a fair weather pattern on Friday, upper 70s. I'm meteorologist Steve Hamilton from the Cold Chevy Body Shop Weather Center.

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7: A cold front is getting a little bit closer. We'll have a few clouds for the overnight hours and dropping into the low 60s. We're looking pretty good for Thursday. We will have some sunshine, but then showers and thunderstorms are a possibility during the afternoon hours, low 80s. Low pressure develops ahead of that cold front on Thursday night, so some showers and thunderstorms may rumble through. Then we're back to a fair weather pattern on Friday, upper 70s. I'm meteorologist Steve Hamilton from the Cole Chevy Body Shop Weather Center.
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2: Welcome to Thursday's show. We got a couple things coming up. One, there's a story of this bank teller a long time ago that stole a bunch of money from a bank and then changed his identity. And then as he was dying, like, told the story to his daughter. And he said, don't tell anyone, except now she's telling everyone. But I want to get into that because those stories are so interesting. So we'll do that coming up. The next segment, you know, we spent yesterday talking about Dolly Parton, the whole show. And we had a couple parts of our show that went super viral. Like, really interesting stories that I want to jump back into one more time. So we'll do that in this segment coming up here. But we're glad everybody's here. Let's get the show started now.

0: yesterday we spent the whole show talking about Dolly. And it felt right. And we just kind of revisited a lot of the stuff. We posted a lot of clips, and it was weird to see what went viral. But some of the cool stories, there were two specifically from our show that went super viral yesterday. One was that she didn't know Whitney Houston recorded her song, I Will Always Love You, until she heard it on the radio. And she was driving, and she had to pull over. And she told this on our show.
1: So I sent it, and I hadn't heard anything more about it until I heard it going driving from my office to my house in Brentwood. I just heard Whitney saying, if I did the acapella part, and it was just, it wasn't ringing true. I thought, well, that's weird. And it was only when she went into the course of it that I Will Always Love You that I realized what I was listening to. And it was so overwhelming, I almost wrecked. And I have to honestly say that is one of the biggest thrills and one of the most overwhelming feelings I've ever had about anything in my life.
0: I guess Dolly was listening to like a mix station.
2: Yeah.
0: Or like a pop station. She just listened to the radio and that comes on. But also crazy to hear your song being sung by somebody else. And you know she has it, but you haven't heard anything about it. And then you don't even hear when they finish it. You only hear when it's played on the radio.
3: Yeah, that's crazy.
0: That's crazy to me. Yeah,
2: pretty wild.
0: The other clip of ours that went super viral was this one. And we've talked about this before, but how she wrote Jolene and I Will Always Love You on the same exact day. You wrote the song.
1: Mm-hmm.
0: How long ago?
1: In 1972, I think I wrote it. So at the same time I wrote Jolene. That was a good writing day.
0: You wrote this in the same day?
1: Yeah, I believe so. It was right in that writing period of time because I remember all my paperwork. And, like, they came out pretty close, you know, at the same time. So everybody said, boy, what was you taking? That was a good writing day.
0: If you want to hear the show yesterday, the full tribute show, it is up on the podcast. 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
1: Would you let your 15-year-old go on a beach vacation with their boyfriend? 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Also, we'll get to the Bonehead. 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
7: 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I'll be back.

0: Amy, this has your name on it.
1: Okay.
0: All right. Hello, Bobby Bones. I'm a mom with a 15-year-old daughter. She was invited to go on a beach vacation for Labor Day weekend with her boyfriend and his family. They invited her to come along, and his parents will be there the entire time. Would you let your 15-year-old go? Would you put your foot down and say no? Signed, overprotective mom.
1: Oh, I think I would just want to get to know the parents, and it would be fine with me. If I knew the parents, I would be totally okay with that.
0: Oh, wow.
2: That's crazy.
1: And the parents are going to be there the whole time?
0: Yeah.
1: Yeah, 15, 16. Is she... Yeah. Well, I can't... The parents are going to be there the whole time.
2: Boyfriend, girlfriend, Amy. Like, they like each other. They're going to...
1: But the parents are going to be there the whole time.
0: But are they going to be there the whole time?
1: Well, right. That's why I want to get to know the parents a little bit. And if I feel like there are certain parents where I might be like, okay, yeah, probably not. And there are other parents who will be like, absolutely.
0: Okay, so here's the thing. Let me throw this. If you don't already know these parents and your kids have been boyfriend, girlfriend, and they're 15 or so, isn't that kind of a weird thing? Like, if they've been together a long time, maybe you would already know the parents.
1: Yeah, I agree. I think that they've had opportunities because they're not driving yet. So you still are picking up, dropping off. They're coming over. You're getting to know them. As I'm thinking of, like, if my daughter had a boyfriend at 15 and we were doing a beach vacation, I might be like, okay, would he want to come?
0: Wow. Good for you.
1: But I know what kind of parents we would be.
0: But also a beach vacation, too.
2: Oh, my gosh.
1: Okay, y'all are acting like it's totally...
2: Totally what?
1: Party time.
2: It's like, the beach.
1: What about games around the table, like cookouts, like walks on the beach, like
0: I hear
1: boat
0: all
1: trips?
0: That.
1: Oh, like,
0: all
1: it could be a fun experience.
0: Yeah. It's just spending the night, 15.
2: Yeah, I have a scenario for you. When everyone goes to sleep...
1: Yeah, you're sleeping over here
0: you
1: with her.
0: You padlock the door?
2: Like, yeah, you have to do something.
1: We don't have to padlock the door, but just, I mean, all the dad needs to do is make a few threats.
0: I feel like dads do that anyway and still stuff happens.
2: Sure.
0: Okay, but that's why I went to you. You would say?
1: I would say if I feel comfortable enough with the parents, yes. If I do not, which, yes, there are parents where I would not. So it's circumstantial. It's case by case.
0: All right. Call me a sexist if you want. If I had a 15-year-old son and the family was like, hey, you can come with us because you're his girlfriend and we're the family, I wouldn't mind letting the son go. If mm-hmm. I had a daughter, no chance. I do have a daughter, but a 15-year-old
1: daughter. But if the family's
0: no
1: awesome.
0: Chance. No,
1: what if it's like Caitlin's type of parents?
0: Oh, guess
1: they're
0: what?
1: Awesome.
0: No.
1: What? Y'all are crazy.
2: No, it's not. And it's not even the parents, Amy, in this situation.
0: It's not the parents.
2: It's the kids. I don't trust the kids.
0: I don't trust a single kid.
1: Okay.
0: But I went to you.
1: Y'all are robbing them of an opportunity of a cool family vacation.
2: They're 15.
0: We are robbing them of teen pregnancy.
2: Boom.
1: No. Oh, my gosh. Wow. You can set up. You can have boundaries. It doesn't mean they're going to have a chance to do it.
2: There's always a chance to do it.
0: Hey, I've seen that there's always a chance.
1: No. Okay. There are things you
2: especially
1: can do.
2: Especially at the beach.
0: Yeah. Okay. Thank you for the email. Amy says, let it rip.
1: No.
0: Amy says, send them no rules.
1: See how you feel about the parents.
0: Get them their own condo.
1: That's not what I'm saying.
0: All right, close it up.

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1: This guy pretty much robbed a bank years ago. Didn't tell anybody. No, I mean, nobody knew. And on his deathbed, he told his daughter and he said, don't tell. Well, now she's telling. So let's talk about how we feel about it. The story itself is crazy. And then how, should we be mad at the daughter? That's coming up next segment. Bobby Bones Show. 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
4: I want to do that story about the woman whose dad died. Have you guys seen this on the internet about her dad had like taken a bunch of money from a bank?
5: Oh, yeah.
4: Okay, so I'm going to read you this story, and I want you to tell me what you think about her as a daughter, okay? I read this yesterday. Theodore Ted Conrad worked as a vault teller at the Society National Bank in Cleveland, Ohio, starting in 1969. On that day, July 11th, 1969, he finished his shift. He stuffed $215,000 in cash into a paper bag, and he left the bank. He was never seen again as Ted Conrad. Now, that money that he stole in 1969, which was over $200,000, today would be worth $1.8 million. So, you got a real-life bank robbery here. Investigators chased Lee.

0: And so he told Ashley, his daughter, the whole story. He said, I'm going to tell you this, and I want you to know authorities are still looking for me, but don't tell anybody. And so he said his real name, but all of this in trade that she wouldn't write about it or talk about it. She agreed. He told her everything. He died. She went and searched and found everything about him, and then she's doing a podcast about it now.
1: Oh, interesting.
2: No, idiot.
0: So after he had this talk with her on his deathbed, he died a couple months later. She's figuring it all out. And so now she's doing a podcast, Smokescreen, My Fugitive Dad. How do you feel about her?
3: Interesting. Is she going to be responsible for any of this money?
0: She did nothing wrong.
3: Yeah. I think that... And she promised him, I'm not going to do anything?
0: Mm-hmm.
3: Like...
1: Well, while he's alive, right? That's what that means.
3: Or did he mean, like,
0: no,
3: when I die?
1: Ever?
0: Mm-hmm. Dad. He said, I will give you my real name and the story on one condition. Don't look into it.
3: Did he wink?
0: It didn't say anything about a wink.
3: Don't look into it. Wink,
0: she
3: wink.
0: Broke the promise.
3: Yeah, she did. I don't know their relationship. I would have to know the details of how close they were. And if...
0: But he said, don't tell.
3: I know.
0: And then he died and she told.
3: But then she probably... Yeah, she looked into it and then she's probably fascinated. And she was like, wow, this is a crazy story. I don't blame her.
0: Yeah, I would have done it too.
1: Yeah.
0: I would have told. I'd wait till he died, though. I wouldn't have turned him in alive.
1: Correct.
0: But I would wait until he died, gave it a breath, and then be like, you'd never believe this.
3: Yeah.
0: This is the story of my dad. It is crazy. He walked out. Nobody got hurt.
3: Mm-hmm.
1: Dude, crazy he got... I mean, he never got caught.
3: He
1: got away with it.
0: You shouldn't steal. I'd like to say that.
3: No.
0: You shouldn't rob banks. Mm-hmm. I'd like to say that. I think it's different, though, as well. You'd have to approach it differently if he killed people and changed his name. I think the crime affects how you tell the story, but we're all just kind of fascinated by this.
1: It's a bank robbery.
0: It's a without guns.
1: Yeah.
0: He didn't go in. Yeah, he just stuck it in a bag and left. Actually, I think it makes your dad kind of look like a baller.
1: For sure. You're honoring your dad.
0: You know what? Matter of fact, homage. You're paying homage to your father.
3: I know, but if he did that, don't you think there's probably other things that he did?
0: No, he'd have told her.
2: On his deathbed. But my question is, aren't you taking a risk that maybe you got an inheritance of $100,000 and they say, hey, $100,000, that's how much he stole from the bank. That's our money. Sorry, sucker.
0: Probably a statute of limitations on bank robbery. We could probably Google that and see. Because if it happened in 1969 or 70 or whatever, I would bet you once you make 25 years or so, they probably... I don't know. Bank robbery is pretty serious.
2: Yeah.
0: I bet a bank robbery, though, with no guns drawn at people is different than a bank robbery with guns.
1: They're a little more lenient on you?
0: Mike, what do you see?
4: I see 5 years.
0: Statute of limitations, 5 years?
1: Oh, this
2: that's
1: is way
2: it?
1: Over.
0: You hide for 5 years, you come back out in the open.
2: So if you rob a bank and 5 years later, you're free?
0: Well, you're free to not go to jail for it.
2: Jeez, that's pretty good brisk.
1: That's not bad. That's the crime you should do.
2: For 5 years, you just got to run for 5 years.
0: Let's do that bit.
3: No.
2: Oh, my goodness.
1: Do it, Lunchbox.
4: 6 years in California.
0: Did you see Mr. Beast try to do the run from the cops video, Mike?
4: Yeah.
0: Where they, like, got in a van and they got the head start.
4: Like 100 cops trying to get him.
1: And they got him, right?
0: Well, I don't want to spoil it.
2: I got him.
4: No spoilers.
1: I'm sure they got him.
0: But he spent a ton of money, like, in months getting ready, putting cameras up.
1: That's cool.
0: Yeah, it was really cool. But I don't know if we're supposed to be mad at the daughter or not.
1: I'm not mad at her.
0: I'm not mad at her either.
2: Oh, I'm mad at her.
0: Because...
2: I mean, selling out your dad. Your dad tried to, you know, after that, he lived a different life. He was upstanding. And now you're just ruining his reputation. And everything he asked you not to do, you're doing it. It's like, man, if you can't trust your daughter, who can you trust? You sold him out.
0: I feel like that kind of helps his reputation.
1: Yeah. Would you really look at someone that robbed a bank how many years ago?
0: Robbing, I don't feel like is the right word.
3: It is, though.
1: Oh, he robbed a bank.
0: I know, but robbed a bank, though, feels like you're going with a gun to everybody get down.
1: Okay, he stole money from the bank?
0: He stole money from a bank.
1: He's not a robber.
0: What he did was not legal, but I feel like that's different than... In our minds, what's a bank robbery?
2: Go. Oh, when you walk in, get on the floor, it's
0: tell
2: a
0: her,
2: robbery!
0: Here's a note. Tell her, put it in a bag.
2: No dye packs.
0: Yeah. You're going hard.
1: No dye packs.
2: It's no tracker.
0: Get on the ground. I got to shoot one of you to show I'm being serious. So,
3: burglary versus robbery.
2: And I get it. I think it's cool, like, what he did. Like,
0: burglary, stealing, robbery involves, like threatening or hurting somebody.
3: I think
0: like,
3: it's if someone else is present.
0: Yeah.
2: Like,
0: yeah.
2: I think it's cool what he did. Like, I'm not mad that he robbed a bank without, you know, no one got hurt. He didn't threaten.

0: But when your dad asks you not to say something, it's like, okay, you know what I mean? Like,
1: he was a crook, though. So what's he going to mind if you crook out a little later?
2: And what's he care? He's dead.
1: That's true, too. So, yeah, she got the podcast. It's called, again, Smokescreen, My Fugitive Dad. It's pretty cool.
2: How long does that podcast last? Like, once you tell the story, how do you...
1: I think you then turn it into other people who have had families with bank robbers. If it were me doing that show,
2: good idea.
1: It would turn into that. Talk to other people who've robbed banks, have known, tell stories of great bank robberies they still haven't solved.
2: That's smart, because if it was my idea, I'd be like, all right, one episode podcast.
1: And that's how about changing your identity, though?
2: Yeah.
1: Like, that's also kind of cool.
2: Yeah, and getting away with
1: just getting away with it, living a whole second life with a full family, having to keep that secret. When do you trust that you can tell your current wife?
0: When you're dying.
1: I don't know if the mom knew.
0: I don't think so.
1: Then he may have never told her.
0: Right.
1: And the daughter told her through a podcast called My Secret Life.

0: something good. Yeah.
1: Remember Blockbuster Video? I know some of you do. That feeling of browsing movie shelves? Well, it could be making a comeback in an awesome way. Amy has this story next in our segment called Tell Me Something Good.
2: Get your Bobby Bones on.
3: Bobby Bones.
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8: 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We're going to move the gantry. If anybody wants to get out, this is the time. Swear to God, that's what he said. And I thought, I can't get out. I'm Captain Kirk. So the thing lifted up and came back down. And I was profoundly moved by my observation of space and Earth.
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3: You know the little free libraries that are out and about?
4: Yes.
3: Yeah. Well, now there are free Blockbusters, but this is more of an official thing. Like, some people occasionally have turned their little libraries into where you can open it up and there's DVDs and VHS tapes and they look like little Blockbusters, but this is a legit thing. It's called Free Blockbuster. Even the real Blockbusters trademark people are involved, and they want them to request an official license because they're even selling these repurposed and repainted newspaper dispensers that are blue and yellow, and they look just like Blockbuster. And you can buy one for like $400 and put it in your area, and then people just fill it up with DVDs, VHS tapes, and they can go in, take one out, and then put it back when they're done or replace it with some other ones that they are done with. And there's even a map online so you can see where all these are.
5: I like it. I don't trust humans in general because they'll steal them and sell them online.
4: Oh.
5: I like it. And also, of course, Blockbuster wants them to have to buy a license. Blockbuster's trying to make money, too. That's a weird part of the story.
4: They're still around?
5: I think
3: Owners of the trademark are like, yeah, cool. Just file for the license.
5: Yeah, file for the license and pay us. I like it when those work. The book ones work. I can just imagine someone stealing all the DVDs and then selling
4: them.
3: Well, the first one of these was put up in California, and that was 7 years ago. So the main story here is that now it's spreading across the U.S. and even in Canada, and that you can do it online, and now they have these repurposed newspaper things you can buy. So it's a whole business.
5: Yeah, I like your story. I shouldn't have said I don't trust humans. This isn't that story to say I don't trust humans.
4: But you remember the newspaper things, you know, where you put a quarter in and you take a news. That also do trusted people because all the newspapers are in there. You could have grabbed them all.
3: No, I didn't think you could open it unless you put the quarter in.
5: Yeah, well, you had to do that, but for one quarter, you get 8.
4: You get all of them.
5: But the problem with that is, what are you going to do with it?
4: Sell them.
5: You go out on the corner and get your papers. good story. I just like it when people are doing things to help other people, to be nice. I do like it. That's what it's all about.
0: That was

0: that can't park their boat, get it in the water, get it out of the water. He thinks it's hilarious.
1: I also think it's hilarious.
2: Yeah, I've seen those.
1: Yeah, I'm here. Yeah.
0: Well, one person didn't take too kind to him filming them, and he stabbed him.
3: Oh, my.
2: Whoa.
0: Live on camera.
3: Wow.
2: Ding, ding, ding.
1: I wouldn't have mind seeing that video either, like him chasing him. I don't want to see the knife go in. But I like when that happens. Like somebody gets mad for somebody filming, but you can film in public.
3: Yeah,
1: it's a public place. You can film, no problem.
2: Yeah, but people don't like that.
1: No, I know. I don't like the stab. I don't like the stabbing part. But oh man, what's his name? Crunchberry?
0: Captain Crunch Boats.
1: That name kind of sucks.
2: A little bit.
1: Crunch Boats. Yeah.
2: Like I see where he was trying to go.
1: Captain Crunch 2. Captain Crunch the second.
0: Then I clicked on some of his videos. He fights some of these people. Like, fist fights. I'm like, dude, I don't know if that's worth it. And now he's got stabbed.
1: Well, we also talked about his video, so it might have been worth it because people are going to go check him out. Okay.
0: I'm Lunchbox. That's your Bonehead Story of the Day. The Bobby Bones Show.
1: Bobby Bones. 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
6: Bobby Bones.
4: Yes.
1: I'm going to give you three actors. You tell me the movie that they all were in. Okay, for example, Richard Gere, Julia Roberts, and Jason Alexander. That would be?
7: Pretty Woman.
1: Good. All right, we have five of these. Number one, Christian Bale, Heath Ledger, Maggie Gyllenhaal. They all starred in one movie together. Can you name that movie?
3: Amen.
1: Christian Bale, Heath Ledger, Maggie Gyllenhaal.
0: Oh, wait.
1: 3 seconds.
0: I'm in for the win.
1: Lunchbox?
0: The Dark Knight.
1: Eddie?
2: The Dark Knight.
1: Amy?
3: The Dark Knight.
1: What did you have?
0: The Joker. Because Heath Ledger was that guy.
1: Because right? He played the Joker in the
0: Dark
1: Knight. Right,
0: and so yeah. I just went to that, and then I was like, wait, that's not the name of the movie.
1: All right, next up, Tom Cruise, Jack Nicholson, Demi Moore.
3: I'm in.
1: Tom Cruise, Jack Nicholson, Demi Moore.
2: I'm in.
0: I'm in for the win.
1: Lunchbox?
0: A Few Good Men.
1: Eddie?
2: A Few Good Men.
1: Amy?
3: A Few Good Men.
1: Correct. Matt Damon, Robin Williams, Ben Affleck.
3: I'm in.
1: Matt Damon, Robin Williams, Ben Affleck.
0: I'm in for the win.
1: Eddie?
2: Good Will Hunting.
1: Lunchbox?
0: How do you like them apples? Good Will Hunting.
1: Amy?
3: Good Will Hunting.
1: Correct. Next up. Robert Downey Jr., Terrence Howard, Jeff Bridges.
2: What?
1: Robert Downey Jr., Terrence Howard, Jeff Bridges.
0: Who the heck is that?
2: Which one?
0: Jeff Bridges.
1: 3 seconds?
0: All right.
2: I'm in.
3: I'm in.
1: Lunchbox?
0: Iron Man.
1: Eddie?
2: Iron Man.
1: Amy?
3: Iron Man.
1: Correct.
2: Woo! Wow, they're in there. Terrence Howard's in that?
0: I don't know.
1: I knew he was. He played the military guy. I didn't know who Jeff Bridges was, though, in it. What was he?
8: He was the villain.
1: Oh, really?
8: Yep.
1: Damn, seen that a long time. DiCaprio, Tom Hardy, Joseph Gordon-Levitt. What movie were they all in together? Leonardo DiCaprio, Tom Hardy, Joseph Gordon-Levitt.
0: Who is I'm Tom in. Hardy, but I'm in for the win.
1: Lunchbox.
0: Inception.
1: Eddie.
2: I have The Revenant.
1: Amy.
3: Wolf of Wall Street.
1: It is the Inception.
0: Oh! Yeah!
1: Tom Hardy also plays Bane.
0: Boom!
3: Oh, the guy with the mask on his face?
0: Gosh.
1: Natalie Portman.
0: Oh, we're doing more?
2: Yeah, dude.
0: Oh, he said five.
1: Sorry. Oh, did I say five? Yeah, all right, if I said five, Lunchbox is a winner. He wins on the fifth one.
0: Five.
1: There

0: Good win.
1: Woo!
0: Glad you held me to it.
1: Yeah.
2: Inception, is that the one where he dreams?
0: Oh. What'd you think it was?
2: He does it with a bear or something?
0: That's the Revenant.
3: That's the
0: he doesn't
3: one.
0: Do
3: the
0: it
3: Revenant,
0: with a bear.
3: Yeah.
2: Okay.
3: Oh, I thought he did. I never saw
0: he
3: it.
0: He doesn't hook up with the bear.
3: he had a very intimate moment with the bear,
0: the bear's
3: right?
0: trying to kill him.
1: It was
3: what happened? What was the confusion? Because why was everybody thinking he was with the bear?
2: Yeah, I remember doing it with
1: open
2: the bear.
1: For interpretation.
0: No, there was no, Mike.
4: There's no hooking up whatsoever.
3: Wait, but why
0: he tried
3: was
0: to kill him. He had a fight with the bear.
3: Okay, but they were rolling around.
2: Okay. Does he sleep in the bear?
1: Yes.
0: That's Star Wars. When he gets in the camel.
3: Oh.
0: Okay, Lunchbox is our winner in that game. Congratulations.

0: coming up.
1: Let's go.
0: On the Bobby Bones Show.
2: You may think you're a good driver. We're going to walk you through this quiz. And if you say yes to about five of these, you are officially a bad driver. All right, the bad driving quiz next.
3: Get your Bobby Bones on.
1: Bobby Bones.
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0: Okay, if you answer yes to at least five of these questions, you're a bad driver. You ready for this?
1: Mm-hmm.
0: Okay. If you answer yes to at least five of these questions, you are a bad driver. Number one, have you gotten two or more speeding tickets ever?
1: Yes.
0: No. Have you ever caused another car accident?
1: What does that mean?
0: If you have to ask that, I think you know it's a yes.
1: No. Does it mean you caused it and you are in it at all? Like you're like,
0: yes, that could be it too. It could be you were in it and
1: does
0: you
1: it
0: made
1: mean
0: someone-
1: like the time when I was 16 and I was on I-35 and I was eating my jelly toast and I hit the car in front of me?
0: That's an accident.
1: And I caused it. And I had to throw my toast in my console because I was embarrassed.
0: Have you ever caused another car accident? Would that be that what she's saying? That's just being in an accident.
1: Okay, yeah, see, that's not me. Like, I didn't do that.
0: Okay, got it.
1: I've never done that.
0: Yeah. So that's a no for you?
1: That's a no for me.
0: Have you had a curb in the last year?
1: A curb?
0: Like,
2: Amy, the answer is yes.
3: Yes.
1: Well, that's why I was making sure you said that, because doesn't everybody get curbs like daily?
0: I haven't.
1: What? In the last year?
0: I don't think so.
1: You haven't hit a curb.
0: Before I had an SUV, I did hit a couple because I can't see. That's why I ended up getting an SUV. But I don't think I have.
1: Dang, I've messed up my rim with the pulling into my ex-husband's driveway. I was picking up the kids and... dang, I scraped it bad. It has this weird curb thing on his driveway.
0: Is it called a curb?
1: It's like a... I don't even know what it is, but now it makes me mad.
0: Do you use your phone while driving?
1: Sometimes.
0: That would be yes.
1: Because my maps...
0: I'm going to have to say yes on that one, too, because one, maps, and two, if I'm at a light, I'll pick it up. So I think that's going to count here, sadly. So I'm going to go one. You keeping up for yours?
1: Yep.
0: Have you ever backed into a parked car or object?
1: In the last how many years?
0: It just says period.
1: Yes.
0: Okay,
1: yes.
0: I have not.
1: Yes, I have. Okay. I could start naming the items.
0: Do passengers that ride with you tell you to slow down or speed up?
1: No.
2: Can we answer that one?
1: No. Yes. No, please. Yeah. No. No. No.
0: Do you avoid parallel parking because you're bad at it?
1: I am an excellent parallel parker.
0: Have you ever been honked at and immediately knew you were in the wrong?
1: Yes.
0: Has someone ever refused to let you drive because they didn't trust you?
1: Yes, but that's not fair.
2: We'll okay. answer that one, too. Yes.
3: Yes.
2: For her.
0: Yes. I have one on my scoreboard.
1: And you drive too slow. People tell you speed
2: that's
1: up.
2: That's not a question.
0: Nobody rides with me and says speed up. Because nobody rides with me.
1: Yeah, but we pass you on the highway and we're okay. like, speed up.
0: But you don't ride with me. How many did you have?
1: A six.
0: If you answered yes to at least five of these questions, you're a bad driver.
2: Gosh, Amy, you just beat it.
0: No, five
1: some
0: means bad. Six
1: count.
0: Means worse.
2: Oh,
0: some
2: gosh.
1: I mean, hitting a curb, does that make you a bad driver?
0: No, it doesn't by itself, but when you add the other four to five, it does.
1: Okay.
0: You know?
1: What else?
0: So you are a bad driver.
1: No, we took a driver's test here, and I was the best driver in the whole studio.
0: We took a tactical driving test.
1: With a driver's
0: in a
1: ed
0: very
1: teacher.
0: Small area, and you won that, yes.
2: Yes, and you knew the teacher.
3: Yeah, you knew
2: personally.
3: The teacher. You spent money.
0: Yeah, you hired the teacher.
1: No, he was a friend of yours. No, I don't know him at all. It was where my kid took driver's ed, so
2: exactly.
1: I said, I'll reach out and see if they'll come in.
3: And he even said that in his analysis. Well, I mean, Amy did pay me for her
1: he
3: kid to go.
1: He was joking.
3: There.
1: Ha, ha, ha. Hey, the Bobby
0: Bones Show. Let's play Hardy. Here's Chuck Bed.

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1: Let's go.
0: On the Bobby Bones Show.
2: It's called a food divorce. A little bit, I think my wife and I do this, but would you consider a food divorce at home? We'll talk about that coming up.
3: Mr. Bobby Bones.
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6: There's something called a food divorce. Would you consider getting a food divorce? Because they say more couples should eat different food or eat separately when they live together. Did you guys do that before your real divorce?
8: No.
6: No.
8: No.
6: I didn't know.
8: Well, I mean, we'd have to. I could see if you have different dietary needs, how it might be helpful.
6: We food divorce constantly. We're probably food divorced 5 nights a week. I'm coming in a different time. We got a new baby. I have to eat completely weird food. No dairy at all. I guess my wife eats weirder food because she has a pretty severe autoimmune disease, so she can't have a lot of foods that give her inflammation. So, yeah, we kind of have a separation.
8: Well, they're calling it food divorce, but...
9: You guys are just separated.
8: Like there's sleep divorce.
6: But we get back together.
8: And after. Now there's food divorce.
6: It's for couples with different tastes, diet schedules, or cravings. Hmm. What about sleep divorces? Would you guys like to sleep in a different bed with your wife if it was allowed?
8: I used to hate the idea of it. And now as you get older and you realize how important sleep is, I just want us to name it something else. Like, does it have to be called sleep divorce and food divorce? Like, I don't like having the D word, you know, around.
9: Divorce.
8: Mm-hmm.
6: Yeah. Yeah, yeah, yeah. Okay. Sleep camp.
8: Sleep camp.
6: Would you like to be a sleep camp with your wife each night? Like a different bedroom. Would you like your own bedroom, Eddie?
9: No. I like sleeping with my wife.
6: You get your own bedroom, the posters. You can put up whatever you want.
9: Oh, I can do my trophies?
6: Yeah. You can do whatever you want.
9: My trophies can go up on
6: whatever
9: there?
6: Whatever you want.
8: And some nights you could stay together if you wanted, but...
9: Oh, that's like a sleepover?
8: Yeah, like maybe on the weekends.
9: When you don't work in the morning?
8: But during the week, you go to your other bed?
6: When a house that we lived in before this one, when we moved in, they had two master bedrooms, and it was kind of weird. We said, why? They said, well, because they didn't sleep in the same room.
9: Oh, wow.
8: Yeah, I get it.
6: They'd been married for a long time, but he had a room and she had a room.
9: No way.
6: Mm-hmm. We didn't adhere to their plan, but yeah. Lunchbox?
10: No, I need to sleep with my wife because, I mean, you know what I'm saying.
9: You didn't say anything.
10: But you know what I'm saying.
6: Like, but you know what I'm saying, then
9: go to your own room.
8: Yeah, it doesn't mean that whatever you're saying doesn't happen.
10: But sometimes it's like on the weekends or whatever, she likes to wake up and that's when she...
8: Okay.
6: What are you doing?
10: I'm just telling you.
8: Okay.
6: What are you doing?
8: Question. You know, some people, and this may not be first marriage stuff, this could be more second marriage, people living in separate houses.
6: That's wild.
8: So it's not even just separate rooms. It's like we're married, but yeah, they live at their place and I live at mine.
6: Feels like that's just for the tax break. Like you're only married because, I don't know, it doesn't feel like a real marriage if you're living together, but you can say that about bedrooms too. I think right now, no, but ask me in 10 years, I think my wife may be the one that wants a different room more than

0: me just because my schedule is odd. And I think I wake her up a lot, rolling in and out of bed early in the morning. If my alarm clock happens to go off, I know this morning I slept until my alarm, which almost never happens. And it's so much earlier than she wakes up. And it went, and I saw it wake her up.
1: Ah, oh, dang.
0: So because our schedules are so different, much like the food divorce, or sorry, food camp.
2: Food camp, thank you.
0: If we did bed camp, I think it would benefit her more than me because of the odd hours that I have.
2: I mean, marriage evolves. Like, think, you know, there used to be people getting married at 14, and that was very normal. Now we're like, can you believe people used to get married and, you know, trade animals and whatnot? And now...
0: What did you say?
2: Or like...
1: They did family. What with animals?
0: They did what?
2: They would say, oh, I want, like, an arranged marriage. What's it called? The
0: like the dowry?
2: The dowry. I was going to say
0: but bounty. That was like land.
2: Yeah. I'm just saying how things have evolved over time that we think,
0: Eddie
2: wow,
0: got a dowry?
2: That would be...
1: What did I get?
0: A dowry? When you married your wife?
1: Well, I got a piece of land?
0: No, but dowry can be anything financial that helps. It'd be land
2: dad,
0: or money.
2: He made the dad pay off her credit card debt.
1: Yeah, that's
2: paid
1: not off a dowry. All the bills.
0: Yeah, that's basically today's dowry.
1: Okay.
0: He paid off all of her debt before...
1: So we can start even, and then we got into debt later, but...
0: But a dowry would be what the father of the bride would give the dude in order to give them an advantage in life moving forward.
2: Oh, I thought... Did it go to her or her family?
0: Huh?
2: I thought it was they gave it to the family. Like, we want your daughter to marry our son. Here's all these cows.
1: See, I would have taken like the clearing the debt to me. That just seems like you should have done that.
0: No, that's your wife was an adult.
1: I know, but still under, you know, she was still like after we get married. She's mine. It's like the husband. It sounds weird. It sounds weird, but in the wedding, don't they say, like, who gives this woman
2: yes.
1: to me?
2: Okay, follow me. I was going somewhere with this. Like, fast forward 50 years from now, they might be sitting around and being like, can you believe people used to share a room? After all we know about how horrible that is for your sleep and your health, like.
0: Did you know arranged marriages have a higher success rate at Western marriages where we get to pick our own partners?
2: Well, I have heard that. I don't know the truth behind it.
1: Is that
2: it,
1: because
2: but...
1: you die if you get divorced?
3: Yeah, they don't allow divorce.
0: Yeah, they do.
1: Oh, they do?
0: Mm-hmm.
1: Oh.
0: And also a dowry would go, let's say Eddie and I were getting married and you were Eddie's parent. You would give me I'm the bride. You'd give me or I'm the husband.
1: You'd give him the cows.
2: You give it to the husband so the bride's family doesn't get anything? Oh, I thought it.
0: Traditionally, it's not family to family. It's you give it to the guy.
2: Got it. Okay.
1: I'm the husband.
0: No, I'm the husband.
1: No,
0: if we're getting married,
1: I'm the husband
0: and you're the wife. I think we know that.

0: me something good.
1: An 88-year-old man and his dog got stranded in a very remote part of Arizona. No cell service. I'll tell you how they were rescued. It's a great story. It's coming up next. And tell me something good.
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0: This guy was on his deathbed, and he told his daughter as he was dying that he had robbed a bank a long time ago. 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

0: This guy's 88, lives in Arizona. He's got his dog, and they're out, and they got stuck in the mud because there were a bunch of storms there. So they're spinning out. There's no cell. And so he used that emergency SOS on our phone. Even if you don't have a phone plan, you can still use it. And so they got him and came and got him.
1: Wow.
0: I always think it's funny you can make the phone work, even if it doesn't.
1: It even says, like, no signal. But...
0: and then all of a sudden, there's a signal. Interesting. Or if you do pay for your phone and there's no signal, but all of a sudden, there's still a signal.
1: Right.
0: Let us use that if you have no bars. But no, they saved him because of that satellite SOS text feature. And so the social media that the sheriff's office said, hey, the guy was prepared, though. He was out there and he had medications, food and water. He stayed with his vehicle. And they were just saying that, stay with your vehicle. So save him and the dog. That's from AZ Family. Thought it was a good story to share because you do have that feature on your phone. Mm-hmm. Mm-hmm. If you have no cell, you still have that satellite feature.
1: And they're saying stay with your vehicle if that happens. Mm-hmm. That's hard. Because you'd want to just go I can go find someone.
0: And that's what happens when people don't find someone and then get lost.
1: Right.
0: And they don't have a vehicle. And then the conditions are in rattlesnakes.
1: Yeah.
0: And
1: wolves.
0: Mm-hmm. Bears. All right. That's what it's all about.
2: That was Tell Me Something Good.

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4: All right, we have 90 seconds to get as many of Amy's corny jokes right as possible. Our record is 6, although a couple weeks ago we got 5. Last week, we didn't do so hot. You guys ready?
5: We're ready. Ready.
4: I mean, you can't laugh, though, at the joke. Sometimes you really count, like, cost us time. Because you'll tell a joke and we'll get it, and you'll be like, yeah.
5: And you got to move to the next one,
4: Yeah, you got to move. I've noticed that reviewing tape, because I'm trying to get better at this.
0: Okay.
4: Yeah.
0: All right.
4: Efficiency.
0: Keep a straight face.
4: We're going to nail this. Oh. Ready, guys?
5: Ready.
4: All right, here we go. And go.
6: The Morning Corny.
0: What video game do you play after eating Taco Bell?
4: Cheese, Zelda, Mario, Fartio Brothers.
5: Fartio Brothers.
4: Sonic the...
5: Super Mario Brothers.
7: Chihuahua.
5: Duck Hunt.
4: Okay, go ahead. We're thinking too old. What are video games now?
5: Oh, video games.
4: Yeah, now.
7: Roadblock.
4: Grand Theft Auto. Fortnite.
0: Yes.
5: Oh, wow. Good, dude.
0: Where does bad light end up?
5: Bad light?
7: In the dark.
4: Detention. Bad. If you're bad.
5: Oh, the penitentiary.
4: Detention. Wait, what?
0: Where does bad light end up?
5: Okay, jail.
7: Bad light.
4: Jail. Okay, jail. Prison.
5: Bad light. Okay, but like.
7: Timeout.
5: Illumination.
7: Bad light.
5: Sun. Jail.
7: In the dark.
4: Jail.
7: Locked up. Solitary confinement.
4: Prison.
5: Jail cell. A cell.
4: What's the light? What has to do with light in jail?
5: Daylight.
4: Dark.
5: Freedom. Solitary confinement. No light.
7: Lighter sentence.
4: Prison.
5: Oh, that's good. Lunchbox. Lighter sentence. Nope.
7: Okay. Oh, wow.
0: Where does bad light end up?
5: Detention. Did you say detention?
4: Yeah, but I said that, but it wasn't the answer.
7: Ugh.
4: We're really crushing.
5: Time out.
7: Light out.
4: The big house. The jail cell. Prison. Jail. Light. Light prison. Stupid.
0: In prism.
4: Oh, my gosh.
7: What?
4: A prism. Light.
5: Because light
4: is prism. Yeah.
5: I would have never gotten that.
4: We'd have done better if you'd have laughed more.
0: Exactly. Exactly.
5: Hey, bring that back.
4: Yeah, yeah. If you'd have just laughed more, we would have felt loose.
0: And I know.
4: We only got one after I gave her the lecture.
5: That's terrible, guys.
4: That's terrible. All right, go ahead.
5: Clear eyes, full hearts.
4: Can't lose.
1: Oh, man.
4: Let's play Stella Lefty. This is Boston.

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2: This story comes to us from Nashville, Tennessee. A co-host on a nationally syndicated radio show found out on air that he couldn't attend the annual iHeart Country Music Festival. His boss offered to buy him a plane ticket out of his own pocket so that he could be there. So what did the co-host do? He pulled out the thank you butt and complained about the early arrival time on his flight home, talking about sleeping before he could care for his own kids, that he would lose his voice because of quote-unquote allergies and missing a luncheon. So you know what happened? He continues to be the most ungrateful, annoying child that he has always been. I'm Kim, and that's your bonehead story of the day.
1: She kind of nailed it.
3: I mean, perfect.
4: Not really. There was nothing bonehead about it. Like, it's just the truth. No one asks for a 7 a.m. flight when there's other options. No one would volunteer for that. Nobody.
3: Lunchbox, you realize it sounds like very ungrateful of you?
4: No, I said thank you. I absolutely
1: but
4: said thank you.
1: But you're still complaining. I literally paid $500 of my own money. Not the company money. Not the show doesn't have money. My own money, and you're still complaining about it.
4: Yes, I said thank you, Bobby. That's really appreciated.
1: And it's just stop there.
4: Yeah, I know. And then...
3: No. That's it.
4: And then you went on to continue because we had a, you know, and then you're like, oh, there's a 7 a.m. flight instead of a 2 p.m.
1: No, it's because the other flight costs $1,000 and this one is $500.
4: Yeah, but I mean, what's that? In the grand scheme of life, what is that?
1: Yeah, exactly.
4: What is that?
1: It's $500.
3: Who was that? Was that Kim?
1: Yeah, that was, she's Kim.
3: She nailed it.
1: That's your bonehead story of the day.
4: I mean, whatever. I'm just saying.
1: Kim, thank you for the voicemail. You can... leave us a voicemail anytime. Any of you guys out there? 877-77-BOBBY.
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2: This guy got arrested because he was ordering hundreds of pizzas and sending them to random addresses all over the country, and now he's going to go to jail. It just reminds me, somebody sent random pizzas to Amy's house over and over, and she moved because the pizzas kept coming.
4: Yes.
5: And we never found out who it was.
4: From different pizza places, it wasn't always the same place.
5: What was the pizza? What kind?
4: I don't remember.
6: Yeah, like, was it pepperoni?
4: No, we did not eat it.
2: Did you ever see the delivery person? Or was it just left on the porch?
4: No, it was dropped off.
2: Okay, so it was dropped off by the specific place or like the DoorDash or
4: delivered, Uber. Yes. I don't even know if DoorDash existed back then.
2: Right.
4: It was coming straight from the pizza place.
2: So the first time you had pizza delivered, what happened?
4: Well, I didn't order this pizza. No, this is for Amy. Nope, I didn't order this pizza. So then I thought, well, maybe did my husband order it?
2: Yeah.
4: And then he was like, I didn't order the pizza. I don't know. And then we took it, and then it happened again.
2: Did you eat it the first time?
4: No, we didn't eat it.
5: You just took it and did what?
4: I threw it away,
6: what?
4: I guess.
6: It's a free pizza.
4: Yeah, but I don't know what's... I didn't order the pizza.
2: It is a pranked pizza, so you don't know what's on it.
5: I know, but it's by a delivery
6: guy. It's still from the restaurant.
2: Or was it? Okay, so it happened a second time.
4: Yes, I know it happened a total of three times for sure.
2: Yeah.
4: And then there was another weird thing that happened at the house where, like, a letter was put in my mailbox. Unrelated to the pizza, but felt too close to the pizza. So, yes, I ended up moving.
2: It was pizza adjacent?
4: It was pizza adjacent. And I felt suddenly like people were watching me. And at the time, my husband was in the, going overseas. He'd gotten out of the military, but he was doing contract work. And he was deploying to Afghanistan. And I was like, I don't like being here alone. He's like, yeah, let's move. I'm like, okay, cool.
2: So the pizzas made you guys move?
4: Yes.
2: And we've asked so many people, and no one will now say they did it because it was obviously some sort of prank on you. But because you moved houses, you sold your house because of this, no one will ever admit it.
4: It got, now for a while we rented, because it wasn't like we could just up and do that so quickly. What we did was we moved out and rented our house out, and we rented somewhere for a little bit till we could figure out our next move. Like, that was the easiest
2: because of the pizzas.
4: Way to do it. Because of the pizzas and the letter in the mailbox.
5: Guys, Lunchbox is laughing.
4: And we ended up moving to a place where you had like a condo building where nobody had access. Like,
2: not even pizza.
4: Not even pizza. And we lived there for a year until we could get into another house. And that house we bought, like, not even in our names. Like, you didn't know we lived there. Because that, I couldn't figure out how
2: That's
4: people were figuring
2: story.
4: Out where I lived. I thought it was a creepy listener, but now y'all think it was...
2: Well, I think it's either Lunchbox, and he won't admit it.
4: Or Tygan Daniel.
6: Or this guy here, he just got busted for it after all these years.
2: You're pointing at me.
6: Yeah. No, the story.
2: I know.

0: you're pointing at me.
1: Well, you have the story.
0: I know. Yeah, yeah, yeah.
2: And I feel like you're deflecting, Lunchbox. Like, you're sending it to...
0: That's true. You did jump on that quick.
2: Weird. Right.
3: No, I just... When you said the story, but I mean...
4: No, you've always been a little weird about it, Lunchbox.
0: It's got to be Lunchbox, right? It's got to be. And he just doesn't want to admit it because Amy changed her whole life.
4: Look at his face.
0: He's smiling.
2: He's turning red.
0: He's like a possum eating blank.
3: The fact that you moved over pizzas is mind-blowing.
4: And the letter in the mailbox. And I will say, it changed the trajectory of everything.
2: What do you
4: mean? Who knows if, like...
0: He's never going to admit it now because...
3: It's changed the trajectory of everything?
0: Maybe she never got a divorce. Maybe the pizzas you sent her?
4: Honestly, like, that year we were in that condo was one of the worst years of our marriage.
2: Lunchbox.
0: And that's because the pizzas you sent her that you won't admit you sent.
4: It was...
0: Hey, smile if you did it.
4: It was pretty bad.
3: It wouldn't have mattered if you were in the condo or your house. That bad year would have been a bad year.
4: You don't know that.
0: Okay, let's. We've had some space between this now. This has been a story forever. But this guy who got arrested for doing it so many times reminded me of it. Mm-hmm. What do we think as of today, August 27th, that lunch? What do you think the percentage is that it was Lunchbox?
3: Zero?
4: 52%.
0: 52.
3: Zero?
4: That's some high. Weird face he was just making. I just went up.
3: He said don't smile, so I didn't smile.
4: See, right now you're trying.
2: That's true. The whole thing he's doing today bumps it up for sure.
3: Oh my, what did I do?
0: Even now you can't stop giggling.
2: Yeah, dude, stop talking.
3: Because
2: just relax.
3: Amy, tell me it's not funny that Amy moved over pizzas. Eddie,
4: but you've known
3: funny?
4: That for a long time. Is that still
0: yeah, this
4: that
0: is
4: funny
0: not a new
4: you?
0: Story where it's...
3: Eddie's laughing and smiling too.
2: Because now I'm thinking it's 70% in Slunchbox.
0: Oh, yeah. I'm going to... So you think it's probably him then?
4: For the longest time, I thought it was Tig and Daniel.
2: They've denied it.
4: And well, of course. I think anybody's going to deny it.
0: Yeah, they're friends of ours in Tulsa. And they were working here at the time. And they've denied it because they... Then also realized Amy moved, so they did it. Yeah. But I do think now it's probably Lunchbox.
3: Oh, my gosh.
2: Amy, were these pizzas paid for?
3: Yes.
2: Look, he just answered it. He just answered it. He fell for it.
3: They are all, when you order pizza, they are paid for.
0: No, you rest your case.
4: You rest your case.
3: She said it at the beginning of the
0: segment. A breakthrough.
3: She said it at the beginning of the segment.
0: Oh, my God.
2: Amy, was it Pizza Hut?
3: No!
0: Little Caesars. I mean, what?
3: She is the one that sold us for years that it was paid for.
0: I don't know how much it costs.
3: Oh, my God.
0: But if we can hire a lie detector machine.
3: Oh, my God.
2: I thought you were going to say private investor.
0: Well, that's not going to matter. That's too far back.
2: Yeah.
0: But I put me on the lie detector.
3: But we don't think it's you.
0: No, but I would put me on it.
1: Yeah, as a control. We need to see it.
0: Well,
1: yeah.
0: Just so it's not me, right? I'm willing to prove it's not me.
3: Oh, my God.
0: Eddie, would you be willing to prove it's not me?
2: I would love to do it.
0: Yeah. So.
3: What in the world are we doing here?
0: Yes. See how much that costs. We'll set that sucker up in here.
3: Oh, my God.
2: Okay. You're going to get so much time.
0: Okay. Amy, I'm sorry that happened to you.
3: It's terrible.
0: You didn't deserve that.
4: Thank you.
0: Because that sucked. You moved your whole house. But find the price. Because I know they do that here in town.
4: My whole life.
0: We'll bring that in.
3: Your whole life changed.
0: All of
4: it did.
0: Raymundo, you're going to get on the lie detector?
3: Yeah!
0: I don't think Scuba was here yet.
1: I wasn't working here yet.
0: Yeah. But anyway, we'll put Scuba on it too.
1: Just in case.
0: Let's play Pour Me a Drink from Post Malone and Blake Shelton.

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7: Story. Woman, she's quadriplegic, she's in a wheelchair, and it was a birthday, and they were bringing a cake out to her. And so the cake comes out, and it says, it says, Happy Birthday Wheelchair on it. Oh, they're supposed to they're supposed to say happy birthday to the person in a wheelchair.
8: Oh, my gosh.
7: I'm going to play this clip. Go ahead.
9: She, along with friends and family, went out to celebrate her 29th birthday at the restaurant Blue on the Hudson in Weehawken. Sinibaldi, who is a singer-songwriter, was diagnosed with a cervical spinal injury when she was 2 years old, the result of a car accident involving a drunk driver. She was served a message that was far from sweet. Happy birthday, wheelchair. A message that stunned the table and the birthday girl. In a statement to CBS News New York, a spokesperson for Blue on the Hudson said, management was deeply saddened by what occurred, apologizing for what it describes as an unfortunate mistake, saying in part, the word wheelchair was used as a reference to identify where a birthday dessert with a candle should be delivered.
10: So,
8: everybody relax.
7: So, listen, I worked in a restaurant.
8: Oh, my God.
7: What they would do is they would tell you, hey, take this out to the person in the green tie. Like, it's the guy on the corner in the green tie. So, it'd be like, take this to green tie. So, it was happy birthday. Write it on there. But it looked like, instead of taking it to the wheelchair, they wrote it on the page.
10: Right.
7: On the plate.
8: Honest mistake.
7: Yes. And it's nothing about it's funny except the mess up. And if that hurt her feelings, that sucked.
10: Yes.
7: But I hope, it wasn't on purpose. It wasn't like someone on a receipt. We were talking about the story where it's like spitting their food.
10: Mm-hmm.
7: This was completely an accident. What was meant to happen was, it's supposed to say happy birthday, and there was supposed to be a note on something else saying, hey, take this. This is the person in the wheelchair. This is probably next to the woman with the blonde hair. This is probably next to the guy in the green shirt.
8: So I've never worked in a restaurant, but I imagine it's super busy. And whoever's writing on there probably just said, okay, what does it say? Okay, happy birthday. Okay, good, wheelchair. Okay.
7: Mm-hmm.
8: Do you even think like, wait a minute.
7: They didn't.
8: Okay.
10: Obviously they didn't.
8: You just write down wheelchair?
7: Mm-hmm.
8: Okay.
7: That's from the Metro section, but that, if her feelings were hurt, that sucks. I can understand how that was messed up, though. So that's all. Don't get mad at me for getting a giggle on that one.

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1: Remember Blockbuster Video? 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That feeling of browsing movie shelves? Well, it could be making a comeback in an awesome way. Amy has this story next in our segment called Tell Me Something Good.
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2: Cody Johnson told Bobby the story about his former merch guy joining the band.
3: Seth was actually selling merch for us before we moved him to piano.
1: How did you find out he could play?
3: Well, we recorded The Painter, and we were overseas opening for Luke Combs on our Australia and New Zealand tour, and I was like, man, there's just so much piano in The Painter. Like, we've got to find a piano player. And he just nonchalantly says, I play piano. I'm like, what do you mean you play piano? He's like, well, I don't like play, but I can play it. And I'm like, show me. And so we go to Luke's keys player and get his keyboard. He starts playing. And I'm like, when were you going to bring this up? He's like, I was just trying not to be too intrusive, you know, but I overheard you. And 2 nights later, he was on stage with us.
4: Yes.

0: It's time for the good news
1: with Amy.
2: Tell me something good.
3: You know the little free libraries that are out and about?
4: Yes.
3: Yeah. Well, now there are free Blockbusters, but this is more of an official thing. Like, some people occasionally have turned their little libraries into where you can open it up and there's DVDs and VHS tapes and they look like little Blockbusters, but this is a legit thing. It's called free Blockbuster. Even the real Blockbusters trademark people are involved, and they want them to request an official license because they're even selling these repurposed and repainted newspaper dispensers that are blue and yellow and they look just like Blockbuster. And you can buy one for like $400 and put it in your area, and then people just fill it up with DVDs, VHS tapes, and they can go in, take one out, and then put it back when they're done or replace it with some other ones that they are done with. And there's even a map online so you can see where all these are.
5: I like it. I don't trust humans in general because they'll steal them and sell them online.
4: Oh.
5: I like it. And also, of course, Blockbuster wants them to have to buy a license. Blockbuster's trying to make money, too. That's a weird part of the story.
4: They're still around?
5: I think
3: IP. The owners of the trademark are like, yeah, cool. Just file for the license.
5: Yeah, file for the license and pay us. I like it when those work. The book ones work. I can just imagine someone stealing all the DVDs and then selling
4: them.
3: Well, the first one of these was put up in California, and that was 7 years ago. So the main story here is that now it's spreading across the U.S. and even in Canada, and that you can do it online, and now they have these repurposed newspaper things you can buy. So it's a whole business.
5: Yeah, I like your story. I shouldn't have said I don't trust humans. This isn't that story to say I don't trust humans.
4: But you remember the newspaper things, you know, where you put a quarter in and you take a news. That also do trusted people because all the newspapers are in there. You could have grabbed them all.
3: No, I didn't think you could open it unless you put the quarter in.
5: Yeah, you had to do that, but for one quarter, you get eight.
4: You get all of them.
5: But the problem with that is, what are you going to do with it?
4: Sell them.
5: You go out on the corner.
4: Get your papers.
5: Good story. I just like it when people are doing things to help other people, to be nice. I do like it. That's what it's all about.
0: That was Tell Me Something Good.

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2: Bobby Bones.
3: Yeah.
4: Yesterday, we spent the whole show talking about Dolly. And it felt right. And we just kind of revisited a lot of the stuff. We posted a lot of clips, and it was weird to see what went viral. But some of the cool stories, there were two specifically from our show that went super viral yesterday. One was that she didn't know Whitney Houston recorded her song, I Will Always Love You, until she heard it on the radio. And she was driving, and she had to pull over. And she told this on our show.
2: So I sent it, and I hadn't heard anything more about it until I heard it going driving from my office to my house in Brentwood. I just heard Whitney saying, if I did the acapella part, and it wasn't ringing true. I thought, well, that's weird. And it was only when she went into the course of it that I Will Always Love You that I realized what I was listening to, and it was so overwhelming, I almost wrecked. And I have to honestly say that is one of the biggest thrills and one of the most overwhelming feelings I've ever had about anything in my life.
4: So I guess Dolly was listening to like a mix station.
5: Yeah.
4: Or like a pop station. She just listened to the radio and that comes on. But also crazy to hear your song being sung by somebody else. And you know she has it, but you haven't heard anything about it. And then you don't even hear when they finish it. You only hear when it's played on the radio.
3: Yeah, that's crazy.
4: That's crazy to me. Yeah,
5: pretty wild.
4: The other clip of ours that went super viral was this one. And we've talked about this before, but how she wrote Jolene and I Will Always Love You on the same exact day. You wrote the song.
2: Mm-hmm.
4: How long ago?
2: In 1972, I think I wrote it. So at the same time I wrote Jolene. That was a good writing day.
4: You wrote this to the same day?
2: Yeah, I believe so. It was right in that writing period of time because I remember all my paperwork. And, like, they came out pretty close, you know, at the same time. So everybody said, boy, what was you taking? That was a good writing day.
4: If you want to hear the show yesterday, the full tribute show, it is up on the podcast. 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
1: I give you three actors. Just tell me the movie that they were in together. Christian Bale, Heath Ledger, Maggie Gyllenhaal.
2: Dark Knight.
1: Yeah, that was in the last game.
2: Yeah.
1: Just making sure. Matt Damon, Robin Williams, Ben Affleck.
2: Good Will Hunting.
3: Yeah.
2: Easy.
1: Yeah. All right, we're going to play that game. Let's see how well you do next.
4: Movie Mike's Movie Report.
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5: Bobby Bones, come on.
6: Do you guys want to play again?
7: Yes.
6: Okay.
8: Yeah, sure.
6: We have five of these. I'll give you three actors. Tell me the movie they all starred in together. Natalie Portman, Mila Kunis, Winona Ryder.
8: No.
6: Natalie Portman.
9: I'm in for the win.
6: Mila Kunis, Winona Ryder.
8: Okay.
6: Amy?
8: Beetlejuice.
6: Lunchbox.
9: Black Swan.
6: Eddie.
7: Little Women?
6: Lunchbox has found his game.
8: This is it. It's Black Swan.
6: Black Swan. Yeah. He's found his game.
9: I don't even watch movies. How am I getting these?
6: He's found his game.
7: Wow.
6: Next up, DiCaprio.
7: Okay, this is it.
6: Matt Damon. Jack Nicholson. A bear. No, there's no bear in this one. I mean, there might be, but that wasn't one of the things.
7: What?
6: DiCaprio, Matt Damon, Jack Nicholson.
7: What the?
8: Oh.
6: 3 seconds?
9: I'm in for the win.
7: I'm in.
6: Lunchbox.
9: The Departed.
6: Amy?
8: That's it. I couldn't think of it. I put Wall Street.
6: Eddie?
7: I wrote down The Departed.
6: The Departed.
8: That's it. That movie was good.
6: Next up, Brad Pitt. Philip Seymour Hoffman. Jonah Hill. What movie were they all in together? Lunchbox has a 1 point lead over Eddie right now, a 2 point lead over Amy.
9: Brad Pitt.
8: Jonah
9: Hill.
6: Brad Pitt, Philip Seymour Hoffman, Jonah Hill.
7: I'm in.
9: I'm in for the win.
6: Amy?
8: F1.
6: Eddie?
7: I wrote down Moneyball.
8: I don't know.
6: Lunchbox?
9: It's Moneyball.
6: Moneyball.
7: Wow.
6: Eddie, you stay in the mix.
7: Let's go, baby. Let's
6: go. Next one up. Michael Clark Duncan. David Morse.
7: Okay, man.
6: Tom Hanks.
7: Oh.
6: Michael Clark Duncan. David Morse. Tom Hanks.
9: I'm in for the win.
7: You are?
8: I'm in.
6: He doesn't miss.
7: I'm in.
6: Eddie.
7: I have The Terminal.
9: You're wrong.
8: The Da Vinci Code.
9: Winner! The Green Mile!
6: It's the Green Mile. Well, hold on. We're not done with the whole game yet. You've clinched, but we're not done with the whole game. It's the Green Mile.
7: How do you know that?
9: Well, I mean, that's that guy's name that was in The prisoner, the jail cell guy.
6: Michael Clark Duncan, yeah.
9: Yeah, it's the only movie I've ever known that he's in. I
7: didn't even know that was his name.
6: Has Lunchbox missed one in two games?
9: No.
6: Okay, let's see if he goes a total undefeated.
9: Ugh.
6: Al Pacino, Robert De Niro, Val Kilmer.
7: Are we all playing or just Lunchbox?
6: Well, yeah, this is still the game. He's just clenched.
8: Al Pacino.
6: You're basically playing that third game, that third place World Cup game.
9: Yes.
6: Al Pacino,

0: Robert De Niro, Val Kilmer.
1: I'm in.
2: I don't know anything that Val Kilmer's in besides this.
3: I'm in.
0: Did you guess Top Gun, Lunchbox?
2: I did not.
0: What'd you guess?
2: Batman. Batman. Isn't that Val Kilmer?
0: He's in that too.
2: I don't know.
0: Wasn't he Batman for a minute?
2: He was.
0: One of them? Yeah. No, Eddie.
3: Wow, he missed one. I have Scent of a Woman.
0: I don't know what that is.
3: I don't know either.
0: Amy?
1: Godfather.
0: No, I've never seen this movie, but supposedly it's really good. Is it good?
4: Heat. Yeah, one of the best movies of
0: Heat,
4: the 90s.
0: Heat? You guys ever seen Heat?
3: I've heard of
2: I've
3: it.
2: I've never even heard of
1: it's,
2: that.
1: What? Never heard of it. Are you saying it's called Heat?
0: Heat.
2: H-E-A-T?
0: Guys, what's the problem? Heat.
3: What else would it
1: well,
3: be,
1: Well, we
3: guys?
1: Just have never heard of it.
2: I mean...
0: But I'm saying the word, Heat.
1: Yeah, but... We're confused because we think we should have heard of it.
0: Are you guys confused with where the movie
3: I'm not.
0: I've never seen it, but I've heard of it.
3: Yes.
0: I know that it's famous.
2: What is it about?
0: Heating and air. HVAC guy.
2: That's
0: bank robbery.
4: Yeah.
0: You're a winner. Lunchbox, hit it! Yeah.

0: He has won twice today at that game.
1: I felt good.
2: That's
1: his strength.
0: Yeah. Congratulations.
1: I feel the heat.
0: Okay.
3: All right. Well, what'd you say? Heat?
1: Heat.
0: Wait, what?
3: What?
1: Heat.
3: What word are you saying?
0: Heat?
1: Heat.
0: Heat? What? Get your Bobby Bones on. Come on. Now we're going to play Kane Brown here.

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2: All right, voicemail.
4: I have a question for Bobby about his points. He keeps saying that he ran out of points, I'm guessing, on a Southwest card. A while back, he showed Amy a credit card that had over like $100,000 in points or rewards. So, Bobby, why aren't you just using some of that money to buy plane tickets for these occasions? Okay, bye.
2: Good question. The points I had were for flying. So when I booked flights on Southwest, you would get points. I don't have a Southwest credit card. So I never got credit card points for that. I do have a credit card I've never used a single point of, and I've had this credit card for a decade. And I have 6 million points.
5: That's amazing.
6: Dang.
2: And I've not used 1 point from that, and I'm scared to use 1 point from that because, well, you never know.
6: You might have to live off it one day.
2: You're correct.
5: Off the points?
2: Yeah.
6: Because somehow he's going to lose all of everything. Yes, which is
5: Oh, in his mind, he's thinking that. Yeah.
2: I have not used one single point, but I'm going to tell you what's happened to me recently. And I said this on an episode of In the Weeds, which I'm sure all you guys heard.
6: Oh, yeah. I watch every single one. I like to be in the weeds and in the weeds.
2: Yeah. So now,
6: can't get enough.
2: On my Apple Pay, when I can use that credit card, it now gives me a chance to pay with those points for the first time.
5: Oh, that's amazing.
2: I haven't. I won't. But I don't have a credit card. All the points that I was flying scuba and Raymundo to Vegas with back and forth was off from me buying flights.
5: So these points in this credit card you're talking about, the one you have 6 million of, that's not just like golf clubs or sweaters. Like this is, it can be real money.
2: Yeah.
6: Yeah.
5: Wow, I didn't know that.
2: Yeah.
6: Cash back.
5: Dang, that's a game changer, dude.
2: Yeah. And on the In the Weeds episode I did, that you guys heard, obviously.
7: Yes, it was a great episode.
2: I was talking about that, and I got hit with a lot of good thoughts. And people were like, well, what if the credit card company decides they don't want to honor those points after a certain time?
6: Ooh.
2: Or what if they go out of business? Or what if they...
6: They're gone. You need to start using them.
7: What's
5: the dollar amount of 6
6: I mean,
5: million points?
6: It's a lot.
7: You don't want to know.
6: Can you really buy a boat with that? Yes.
7: Probably three.
2: Could I buy a boat? Depends on which kind of boat. Yeah, I can buy a yacht.
5: No, but just a boat.
2: Yeah. I could buy you a boat with the credit card.
5: What?
2: Yeah, I could.
5: You could?
2: But I could also buy you a boat with money, too, if I wanted to.
5: That's true.
2: Yeah, so, but I haven't done that either. So.
6: I know, but that's a really good point. You need to start using those.
5: Yeah, man. Live up. You know, live it up.
2: Live up?
5: Live it up.
7: Live up.
2: I live up fine. Thank you for that. Leave us a voicemail anytime. 877-77-BOBBY.

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6: It's a Bobby Bones Show live performance. David Lee Murphy. Everything's gonna be all right.

0: stuck in the mud because there are a bunch of storms there. So they're spinning out. There's no cell. And so he used that emergency SOS on our phone. If you don't have a phone plan, you can still use it. And so they got him and came and got him.
1: Wow.
0: I always think it's funny you can make the phone work, even if it doesn't.
1: It even says, like, no signal. But...
0: and then all of a sudden, there's a signal. Interesting. Or if you do pay for your phone and there's no signal, but all of a sudden, there's still a signal.
1: Right.
0: Let us use that if you have no bars. But no, they saved him because of that satellite SOS text feature. And so the social media that the sheriff's office said, hey, the guy was prepared, though. He was out there and he had medications, food and water. He stayed with his vehicle. And they were just saying that, stay with your vehicle. So save him and the dog. That's from AZ Family. Thought it was a good story to share because you do have that feature on your phone.
1: Mm-hmm. Mm-hmm.
0: If you have no cell, you still have that satellite feature.
1: And they're saying stay with your vehicle if that happens.
0: Mm-hmm.
1: That's hard. Because you'd want to just go like,
2: yeah.
1: I can go find someone.
0: And that's what happens when people don't find someone and then get lost.
1: Right.
0: And they don't have a vehicle. And then the conditions are rattlesnakes.
1: Yeah.
0: And
1: wolves.
0: Mm-hmm. Bears. All right. That's what it's all about. That.

0: say.
1: Instagram teen accounts come with automatic protections that limit who can contact teens, the content they can see, and the time they spend on the app. Learn more about teen accounts and Instagram's ongoing work to protect teens online at Instagram.com/teen accounts.
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4: Bobby Bone.
5: Yeah. Eddie, what happened at Walmart?
6: Awkward.
5: Okay, so I'm getting my stuff, I'm at the checkout, whatever, and it's kind of by the customer service area, and I hear this man just arguing with the customer service people, like yelling. And I'm there, I got my little bananas or whatever, and I'm walking by, and he says, "Hey, you speak Spanish? And I said, yeah, I speak Spanish. And so he needed me to translate to the customer service people that he was, man, and it was tough because I think he was like Cuban or something. So the dialect was not the dialect that I'm used to. So he wanted me to argue for him. So here I am at Walmart, like arguing that his TV that he bought was already broken in the box.
6: So the customer service person at Walmart only spoke Spanish?
5: No, only spoke English. This is the customer
6: asking me. He's
5: asking
6: you in Spanish.
5: Yes.
6: Okay.
5: So it's me and the other customer talking to Walmart's customer service, and he's so fired up, I felt like I kind of needed to be fired up as a translator. So then I started arguing for him.
6: So he didn't speak English?
5: He did not speak English.
6: He saw you.
5: Asked me if I spoke Spanish.
6: A man of color.
5: Yes.
6: And said, would you come over and speak Spanish for me?
5: Uh-huh. And I was kind of in a hurry, so I was like, yeah, I guess, I mean, if you need my help, I'll help you. And so the problem was, is that he bought a TV. He says that it was broken when he got home. They're saying, like, there's no proof of that. And so I'm starting to get fired up translating as well.
6: Are you taking his side in it?
5: I mean, just because I'm a translator, I'm not trying to input my opinion on it at all.
6: Okay.
5: And so where it got awkward, though, is, like, I really didn't understand what he was trying to tell me. But at that point, I'm already committed. Like, I'm the translator.
6: So then were you just making stuff up?
5: So I started making stuff up.
6: Oh, nice.
5: Dude, so I basically said he wants a gift card. I don't think he knew. I don't think the guy knew that I was asking for a gift card, but they ended up giving him a gift card.
6: For the amount of the TV?
5: I have no idea. I don't even know what he paid.
6: Was he confused when you got him the gift card?
5: No, it seemed like he was kind of content with that.

0: How different is Cuban Spanish than your Mexican Spanish?
1: I would say there's probably 80% the same, and then 20% where, like, I just don't know what he's saying. There's just words that mean different things.
0: Did you feel like you did a good deed for somebody?
1: I think so. I got him a gift card.
0: Did you believe him with his story?
1: Whatever he was saying, I was repeating.
0: No, but did you believe him in your heart?
1: I have no idea. I don't know. I didn't even look at the TV. But it was crazy. And then at some point, Walmart, like, they have a manager. They're like, they'll take care of this. We don't need you anymore. I'm like, all right, get him the gift card then.
0: Do you feel good about that?
1: Yeah. I felt like I did my good deed of the day.
0: You're not even the best at Spanish on the show, are you?
1: Mike's probably the best. But why'd you point in the glass room? Raymundo doesn't know Spanish.
0: His name's Raymundo.
1: Yeah, but he knows no Spanish.
2: Hola, amigo. Checks out. Mi amo Raymundo Santiago. ¿Cómo te amas?
1: What's Santiago? Is that your real middle name?
2: Last name translated.
1: No, it's not. You're Slater.
2: It's close enough.
0: Wait, did you just make up a translated last name?
2: When we went for study abroad, they made us do a first and last name, and the closest my last name, they made me go with Santiago.
0: Isn't your last name just still your last name? It doesn't have to be translated?
1: Correct.
2: Yeah. It is, but like for cursive purposes, they want it to be Santiago.
0: For cursive purposes?
2: Yeah, because I think it has with the I or whatever.
3: What is he saying?
0: You just make stuff up and just commit to it and keep going?
2: I wasn't the professor. They said you need to go by whatever's in. We all had to choose a first and last name that was close to our given names.
0: And you couldn't be Ray Slater?
2: No.
0: They went as?
2: Because they wanted us to use the. They wanted us to. Raymundo Santiago.
0: Huh. I don't think Raymundo was a thing until you made it up on the show.
2: No, I've been Raymundo since college days.
1: That's not true. Oh,
3: there's no. Gosh. There's no.
1: And why did he go with Raymundo? Oh, because he got a 23andMe.
0: Yes, he got a 23andMe and found out he had some sort of Latin in his blood, like 1%. And if he found out when he was 23andMe, he didn't know when he was in college.
2: I mean, it's true. I don't know how far you want to track it back. We can find my professor in Costa Rica. Amy's going to go down there, Central America. Maybe she swings by the college. I don't know.
3: Oh, sure.
0: Okay. It's always unpacking with Ray.
1: Mm-hmm. And you never know what you're going to get.
0: And people think sometimes Eddie's Ray.
1: Yes, it happens all the time.
0: Because they're like, oh, you must be Raymundo, you're Mexican.
1: Yeah, I'm not, I'm Eddie.
0: And then Ray's not even Mexican. And he's not from Michigan, he's from Wyoming. There you go.

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1: This story comes to us from Harris County, Texas. There's a guy on YouTube called Captain Crunch Boats, and he likes to go to the boat dock and film people that can't park their boat, get it in the water, get it out of the water. He thinks it's hilarious.
2: I also think it's hilarious.
3: Yeah, I've seen those.
2: Yeah, I'm here. Yeah.
1: Well, one person didn't take too kind to him filming them, and he stabbed him.
4: Oh, my.
5: Whoa.
1: Live on camera.
4: Wow.
5: Ding, ding, ding.
2: I wouldn't have mind seeing that video either, like him chasing him. I don't want to see the knife go in. But I like when that happens. Like somebody gets mad for somebody filming. But you can film in public.
4: Yeah.
2: It's a public place. You can film, no problem.
3: Yeah, but people don't like that.
2: No, I know. I don't like the stab. I don't like the stabbing part. But, man. What's his name? Crunchberry?
1: Captain Crunch Boats.
2: That name kind of sucks.
3: A little
2: Captain
3: bit.
2: Crunch Boats. Yeah.
3: Like, I see where he was trying to go with
2: even
3: Captain Crunch.
2: Captain Crunch 2. Like, or the second. Captain Crunch the second.
1: That so works. Then I clicked on some of his videos. He fights some of these people. Like, fist fights. I'm like, dude, I don't know if that's worth it. And now he's got stabbed.
2: Well, we also talked about his video, so it might have been worth it because people are going to go check him out. Okay.
1: I'm Lunchbox. That's your Bonehead Story of the Day.

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1: It's easy to be grateful for things when you're getting good news and when things are going the way that you want them to. 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

0: Bobby asked Ella Langley which instrument she learned first as a child.
1: Guitar? No, piano. I started taking piano lessons young, really young. And I was so young, I was like trying to learn it by ear, and the teacher was getting aggravated with me, so they told me I was too young. And then I never went back, and that's like one of the biggest regrets of my life.
2: That you didn't stick with piano? Mm-hmm. Did your parents put you in piano?
1: My grandma did.
2: And was she a piano player?
1: My grandpa was, but my grandma grew up singing in church, so just always thought it was really important to learn, and still literally one of the biggest regrets. I can only play a little bit by ear, but guitar, so really the first one I learned is

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1: All right, voicemail.
2: This message is for Eddie. Eddie, I just had a question for you. Have you ever considered using a Kindle to read? And the reason why I'm asking that is because they actually have fonts are made for dyslexia. And so if you were to read with a dyslexic font, you may find it a whole lot easier. It may be something worth checking out, and it may make reading actually a little easier for you. Have a great day.
3: Wow.
1: What if a font fixed you guys?
4: I mean, that'd be amazing.
1: You just didn't know you needed Times New Roman, and all of a sudden you're reading as good as anybody does.
3: Or Gothic.
1: Yes.
5: Well, I guess the Kindle version, they're doing a colored overlay, because one of the tips that the dyslexic tutor gave me was ordering these color overlays. They're like strips of see-through color, and you move them down the book as you read, and it's supposed to help you. So I guess the Kindle just automatically does that.
4: That's
5: for you.
4: That's crazy.
5: Or the, what's it called?
4: Kindle.
5: Yeah, Kindle.
4: Do you guys have a Kindle I can borrow?
5: I don't.
1: No.
5: Bobby uses an iPad.
1: I use an iPad. Okay. How many times have we been through this?
4: I know. I'm just double checking because that sounds awesome. Like, but what would I do? Carry a Kindle everywhere I go?
1: It's this thin. It costs, I mean, it's you can put it in your backpack.
5: But yeah. I can order you right now. I can order you some colored reading strips. They're $9.
1: It's also much cheaper than an iPad because it's only used for reading. Or my iPad, I got the nuclear codes on that thing. You know, who knows what I'm doing on that thing. Thank you, everybody, for listening. Hey, if you want to leave us a voicemail, we love it. Just call us. You can do it now. 877-77-BOBBY. Hope you have a great rest of the day. We got a big show tomorrow. Kane Brown in studio tomorrow. So that'll be fun. Raymundo has a business proposal for Kane Brown. So all that. And so we'll see you guys then. All right. Bye, everybody.
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When you lose a true legend and an icon like Dolly, everybody got something to say. Dolly Rebecca Parton passing away at the age of 80. And now it's being said that she secretly battled cancer. It was a brief battle with cancer, according to her family. But had no clue about that. Dolly's rep shared that at her request, she will be laid to rest with a small and private service with immediate family at Woodlawn Memorial Park in Nashville, joining her husband Carl Dean, who of course passed away March of last year. Instead of flowers, Dolly's family is asking for donations to her Imagination Library. Fans are also encouraged to pay tribute to Dolly by tagging her on social media, tagging her account on social media, which I know a lot of people already have. 25 career number one hits, including Jolene, 9 to 5, Islands in the Stream. Did you know this, though? Dolly has a secret song that won't be released until her 100th birthday. In 2046, it's called My Place in History, and it was written to be her final song. Again, it's locked away in a wooden dream box time capsule at Dollywood's Dreammore Resort, and it won't be released until 2046, so 20 years from now, we'll get a new Dolly Parton song. How about that? Wow, that's amazing. More country coming up. A look at weather on the way. 106.3 1077 Kicks Country.

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0: We'll be riding through the afternoon with lots of sunshine. Just an outside chance of a shower or storm. A high this afternoon into the lower 80s. A chance of showers and storms, especially early tonight. A little bit of fog develops overnight. We'll drop down into the lower 60s. Once the fog lifts on Friday, we'll be in decent shape with partly sunny skies. Only a slight chance of showers and storms. A high into

0: the upper 70s. And then Saturday, bright blue sky and sunshine, high near 85. Sunny again Sunday with highs into the mid-80s. I'm meteorologist Sally Russell from the Cole Chevy Body Shop Weather Center.
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Oliver, Anthony are going to be playing a show in Bluefield coming up Saturday. Bo and Phil. This should be fun, right? Live concert in the Bluefield. It's coming up this Saturday. Oliver's going to be stopping by the studio to talk about that show coming up here in just

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1: 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Got some Dolly coming up for you. 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
1: Weather. We'll be riding through the afternoon with lots of sunshine. Just an outside chance of a shower or storm. A high this afternoon into the lower 80s. A chance of showers and storms, especially early tonight. A little bit of fog develops overnight. We'll drop down into the lower 60s. Once the fog lifts on Friday, we'll be in decent shape with partly sunny skies. Only a slight chance of showers and storms. A high into the upper 70s. And then Saturday, bright blue sky and sunshine. A high near 85. Sunny again Sunday with highs into the mid 80s. I'm meteorologist Sally Russell from the Cole Chevy Body Shop Weather Center.

0: 1073-1077 Kix Country, your number one for country. I'm Brock Matthews, joined in studio right now by Oliver Anthony. Oliver, thanks for coming by today, man.
1: Oh, man, it's my pleasure, yeah.
0: So you're going to be live and in concert in Bluefield this Saturday at Bowen Field. For those who haven't had the opportunity to come see you live quite yet, what can they expect?
1: Well, I'm not very good, but I'll have some really good people with me. I got Johnny Stats. He's just a legendary mandolin player who's a UPS driver full-time, and you ought to look him up. And then Billy Contreras from Franklin, Tennessee. I think he's the best one out there right now, but I'm real blessed to have him. And Joey Davis from Bluewell, and have a bunch of good guys. We got some good opening acts, so it ought to be fun, yeah.
0: Definitely going to be a lot of fun. Ticket info, kickscountry.com. Click or tap events for the details. What were you doing before Richmond, north of Richmond, went viral and just blew up and changed your life?
1: Well, my job at the time, I was working for Roberts Oxygen. They're kind of like an Arcat or something, or an Airgas.
0: Right.
1: And, I was just kind of winging it. I sold my house, and I bought some land, and I was living in a little camper out of it and just trying to start doing the off-grid thing, and I was wanted to build my own cabin and all that, and then I wanted to start this business called Tote My Goats, where I took my goats around and cleared people's land with them.
0: That was going to be
1: my daytime hustle, and then I was going to try to bar gig at night, and I just knew if I had a few songs online, it would help me maybe get $300 a night instead of two.
0: Sure.
1: 6 months into it, I met Draven from Radio WV, and within a week, he'd already put the song out, and 3 days later, I quit my job, you know? It's just like, it just happened just all immediately, yes.
0: How long did you sit on the song before you put it out there?
1: Well, I hadn't finished writing it. I actually didn't want him to record Richmond because I knew I was going to get fired for it. And so I had all these other songs that Draven liked, but he really wanted Richmond, and so that's kind of why, you know, it's so silly, the part about the fudge rounds or whatever. That actually really helped. That really was a benefit because it kind of became a meme and it really kind of helped push the song. But I'd ran into Dollar General like last minute on my way to go meet. I hadn't finished writing the song and Draven's like, man, we really got to do Richmond. And so I actually wrote that fudge rounds line just because there was this lady in front of me in the line at Dollar General who was like, she was exactly what I was describing. It's just so silly. I just had no idea anybody's even going to really hear it. I figured it would get like 20,000 views or something, you know, so, but.
0: How many views are we up to now? I mean,
1: I don't know. I try not to even pretend any of that happened. I've tried to blank the last 3 years out of my brain a little bit.
0: So. But how can you avoid it, though? I mean, when you're a fairly recognizable guy, I mean, you know.
1: I don't really go out. I mean, this is my, I don't trust the stock market, so anytime I've had money come in, I've just bought land with it, and,
0: Well, that's smart.
1: So I've got 3 or 4 or 5 little places I've been jumping back and forth between trying to get going, and then I've got some trying to start raising Angus and British white cows and getting into cutting timber and all that kind of stuff. So I have like 2 friends in real life that I've had since my early 20s, and they're both bridge welders, so when they're not working, we see each other every couple months or something, but I'm pretty isolated.
0: Anybody else in your family musically inclined, or you just branch out on your own?
1: I don't know that I'm very musically inclined. I have a good band with me when we play and stuff, but I mean, I only know a few chords and stuff, really. It's not like me or anybody in my family can rip a guitar or anything.
0: I think you're humble, man. Again, we're talking to Oliver Anthony. Oliver is going to be playing Bowen Field in Bluefield this Saturday. Ticket details, kickscountry.com. Just click or

0: Tap events. On the real though, man, you're a fantastic singer. That raw emotion that comes from you vocally when you belt out those tunes, man, I think it's obvious it's connected with people.
1: Yeah, and I appreciate everybody's patience on the new music. You got to think, after Richmond, I had like the New York Post, they came and they found like my grandparents' house, and they were interviewing people with dementia and stuff about me, and you know, like had all these kind of stalkers and crazy stuff going on. And so like I've only put a few songs out since Richmond, just because I was kind of letting everything, man, I'm so blessed. I could have just taken the thing right out of Richmond and rolled, and I would have been good. I mean, it was such a blessing to not sign a deal, or I never signed a record deal, or never get it. So I collect 100% of all my stuff, you know. So I remember when I put Scornful Woman out, it, you know, at the time Sabrina Carpenter, she had this song on YouTube with just a crazy amount of views, and a lot of my fans, I find, or a lot of my listening audience, I find, they like to buy the songs outright on iTunes instead of just listening to them. They'll pay for them. And so it was like the song, it went number one on iTunes, you know, Scornful. And I was like, man, it's just, even though other songs were kicking its butt on the streaming charts, you know, but it was like a disproportionate amount of people were buying the song outright. And I was just like, man, that's really nice. People have been so supportive. So I've been trying to take that money and buy land and get this church going, and just try to do some kind of good with it instead of, you know, what else am I supposed to do, you know? I don't know.
0: Man, I think when all this was going on, though, and to back it up a second, you said you never signed a major deal, and you were very transparent about that on social media and such, that you weren't going to sign a big deal. I think that really connected with fans, because they're like, here's a man that is just not all about the money. You know what I'm saying? At least that's the way I took it, because if it'd been me, it'd been hard to say no.
1: Yeah.
0: To, you know, those extra zeros hanging there, man. So kudos to you for standing your ground. But do you think that helped you connect with fans a little bit more?
1: I had already decided. I mean, when I left Robert's Oxygen, my boss said if I ever needed to come back, I could. And I'd rather much back go back to my old job than have to have some scumbag telling me what kind of music to put out. At the very beginning, there was all these people like, oh, his 15 minutes are almost up and all this stuff. And I was like, I was right there with him. I thought Richmond was going to play for a week, and I was just betting on getting one big check off of it. So because everybody's been so good to me, I've ended up making more than I would have made if I would have signed that deal, because I own 100% of my stuff now. So
0: again, we're talking to Oliver Anthony. Oliver in studio today. He's playing Bowen Field and Bluefield Saturday night. Ticket info, kickscountry.com. Click or tap events. Of course, you can also get tickets at the gate. You mentioned a couple minutes ago you've got some new music. Will you be playing any of that new music on Saturday at Bowen Field?
1: Yeah. We'll be playing quite a lot of it, yeah. Yeah, just honestly, I don't have a manager or anybody right now. I don't have any employees, so everything's just me, and so it's just been really slow. But yeah, I've got about 15 songs I've recorded, most of them in Mercer County at that house where we did Scornful.
0: Oh, very cool.
1: Just kind of got to get my ducks in a row a little bit, but that's my plan once we get through these shows is start getting these songs out.
0: Hey man, I know you got to go, but real quick, a couple of years back, New Year's, it was on the overnight, and I'm watching the big one, Dick Clark's New Year's Rockin' Eve special, and they're like, now we take you inside of a coal mine down in Yeager, West Virginia, and again, half asleep, maybe a little tipsy too. I was like, what the heck, Yeager, like, because that's where I'm from. And I was like, for real? And then, sure enough, the camera pans in, and there you are inside the coal mine. And that was an active coal mine, too, correct?
1: Yeah, that's right, yeah. Yeah, they had reached out to me on Instagram, I think, the Dick Clark New Year's Eve people. And I believe the original invitation was to go to New York. Going to Times Square is, like, not a good idea. And just weird seeing grown people in diapers, too. It really bothers me. So they said, well, just let us know. We can do it remote. And
0: brought him to Yeager.
1: Draven, but somebody got me connected, to a real good guy around here. They just happened to have him on, and with the 36-inch opening or whatever. We were all set, and we brought him up here. And just really cool experience to be able to. To me, it was just special to be able to. It played on the prime slot for like the West Coast. It was just funny thinking about all these people like in LA and stuff watching coal mine. Yeah, just kind of like it's just something fun that I could do with my time, you know.
0: Oh, that was fantastic, man. And it's like the sound in there was friggin' awesome, man. The acoustics were wonderful in that.
1: It was. We plan to go back and try to cut a whole album in there. I just haven't gotten around to it, but.

0: there'll be more of that to come. Yeah, it's really cool now the way technology is. You can even set a mic up in a room like that and capture all the sound. And, but I don't like doing it like that. I like to do it for real. But it is a cool, really cool space down there. It's the only time that we're aware of that anybody's ever recorded anything in the mine like that.
1: Oh.
0: In the mine, so.
1: Maybe we contact Guinness World Records or something like that and get you recognized for that. Man, it's been cool to have you on. Oliver Anthony's here. Again, Oliver's going to be at Bowenfield coming up Saturday night. Showtime at 6. Anything else you want to throw out there, man?
0: No, well, you said you were doing the national anthem for us, right?
1: I'll do it, man. I can sing a little bit.
0: Let's do it.
1: Yeah, I mean, we'll do it. Oliver Anthony again Saturday night. Bowenfield in Bluefield. Get your ticket info, kickscountry.com. Oliver, have a good rest of your day, pal.
0: Yeah, thank you. Appreciate it.
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Luke Combs on the way. 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
3: Fast moving cold front headed through our area today and tonight and into early Friday. Then our weekend looks pretty good with high pressure coming back. We'll be in the low 80s with a chance of shower or thunderstorm for the rest of today. Scattered showers overnight, low 60s, mix of sun and clouds on Friday, maybe an afternoon shower, and we're in the upper 70s. We're expecting low 80s for the high on Saturday and Sunday. Should be sunny. I'm meteorologist Steve Hamilton from the Cole Chevy Body Shop Weather Center.
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Amen, man. 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

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So the world is not only stunned by the passing of Dolly Parton, but the fact that she was battling a private cancer diagnosis. So we are just Dolly devastated.

7 Kicks Country. I'm Lori Charles. Hey, on the way for you, we're going to talk about some of Dolly Parton's number one hits. Of course, you can't ignore 9 to 5 and Jolene, but there are more. We'll talk about her big hits coming up. Her hits, her big hits.

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7: This moving cold front headed through our area today and tonight and into early Friday. Then our weekend looks pretty good with high pressure coming back. We'll be in the low 80s with a chance of shower or thunderstorm for the rest of today. Scattered showers overnight, low 60s, mix of sun and clouds on Friday, maybe an afternoon shower, and we're in the upper 70s. We're expecting low 80s for the high on Saturday and Sunday. Should be sunny. I'm meteorologist Steve Hamilton from the Cole Chevy Body Shop Weather Center.
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1063, 1077, Kix Country. Hey, did you ever wonder what Dolly Parton's very first number one single was? Well, back in 1970, it was a single called Joshua. Then her second number one hit from 1973...

Country. We are revisiting the number one hits from the queen of country music, Dolly Parton. And her latest number one hit was with Brad Paisley. It happened back in 2005 with a single, When I Get With.

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1063, 1077 Kicks Country. She's Stella Lefkowski, but she had to shorten it so folks like me wouldn't butcher her last name. Stella Lefty, and that was Boston. And I'm Lori Charles. Okay, so the world is mourning the loss of Dolly Parton, and we're revisiting her number one hits. Of course, we've already talked about Joshua, which was her very first number one hit from 1970. Jolene from 1973, her third number one hit, I Will Always Love You. That was released in 1974, probably become one of the biggest songs of her career for sure, even after Whitney Houston re-recorded the single. And here's what Dolly did that was absolutely amazing. Whitney, being an amazing artist herself, took the song to, I think, different levels, different audiences. You know, they both had a very different

been on the song, but it was just incredible because they're both incredible vocalists. But when Dolly Parton received her royalties because she helped write I Will Always Love You, actually she wrote I Will Always Love You single-handedly, she wrote it herself, she took the royalties from the money when Whitney Houston released the song, and she invested it in a black community, and she called it the house that Whitney built. Now that to me is an amazing lady. Yeah, so lots of stories and lots of number ones. We're going to talk about it today about Dolly Parton right here at Kix Country.

0: Dolly Parton right here at Kicks Country.
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I'm Lori Charles. We're talking about the number one singles from Dolly Parton. And, of course, everybody knows her 17th number one single. Of course, she shared the spotlight with Kenny Rogers from 1983. The song was Islands in the Stream, everybody's favorite karaoke duo. No.

Tomorrow, 8:20, Kane Brown is stopping by the studio. The real story of him getting hit in the head with a golf ball. Why he also says he has no friends, and we have a business proposal for him. Kane Brown, tomorrow morning in studio, Bobby Bone Show on Kix Country. Well, I've been

1063-1077 Kicks Country. That's Graylin James and Water at the Well. And I'm Lori Charles, and country music in the world is just shocked and just flabbergasted by the passing of Dolly Parton. Now, we knew that she had been experiencing some health issues, but she was battling a private cancer diagnosis, and she died day before yesterday in Nashville at the Vanderbilt Cancer Center, and we're just, like I said, flabbergasted. We've lost the queen of country music, but of course, you know, she leaves a legacy with her music, and we are just incredibly grateful for that. But did you know that Dolly Parton had a secret song that won't be released until her 100th birthday, and that is going to happen in 2046. Isn't that amazing? We do know the name of it. It's called My Place in History, and it was written to be her very last single. That is absolutely incredible. It's currently locked in a wooden dream box time capsule at Dollywood's Dreamworld Resort, and I've stayed there. It is a beautiful resort. But while we wait for the next 20 years for this amazing single about her 100th birthday, looks like it's going to be a perfect time to revisit all of her 25 number one hits that reached number one on the Billboard Hot Country Songs chart, and we've already talked about quite a few. Joshua, Jolene, I Will Always Love You. You've got 9 to 5. Yes, Islands in the Stream. And of course, the single that she recorded with her in very early stages of her career. She was on the Porter Wagoner Show. And from 1974, they had a duet called Please Don't Stop Loving Me. It went to number one. Then, of course, you have Tennessee Homesick Blues in 1984. Another duet that went to number one for Dolly and Kenny in 1985 was Real Love. And don't forget about Yellow Roses in 1989. Why'd you come in here looking like that? That was a song that Billy Ray Cyrus was in the video from 1989. Rockin' Years, an amazing song with Ricky Van Shelton, went to number one the year I graduated high school, 1991. And then, of course, her latest number one single hit in 2005 with Brad Paisley, When I Get Where I'm Going. Kicks Country.

0: on the year I graduated high school, 1991. And then, of course, her latest number one single hit in 2005 with Brad Paisley, When I Get Where I'm Going, Kix Country.
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1063, 1077, Kix Country. I'm Lori Charles. So Dolly Parton passed away day before yesterday after a brief battle with cancer. She was 80 years old. Looks like she's going to be laid to rest alongside her husband, Carl Dean, at the Woodlawn Memorial Park and Mausoleum in Nashville. Kix Country.

0: 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I'm Lori Charles, and I hope you're having a great day. And we're talking about the life and the love of Dolly Parton. I don't think there was a person that she did not love. I really believe that. She was just a great lady. Coming up, more about Dolly at Kix Country.
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1063, 1077 Kicks Country. John Morgan there, and I'm Lori Charles, and we're talking about the life of Dolly Parton, which was absolutely amazing. I loved when her nephew said earlier, in case you haven't heard the video, we played the very special message that her nephew had recorded by her. She was recording.

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3: Weather. Fast-moving cold front headed through our area today and tonight and into early Friday. Then our weekend looks pretty good with high pressure coming back. We'll be in the low 80s with a chance of shower or thunderstorm for the rest of today. Scattered showers overnight, low 60s, mix of sun and clouds on Friday, maybe an afternoon shower, and we're in the upper 70s. We're expecting low 80s for the high on Saturday and Sunday. Should be sunny. I'm meteorologist Steve Hamilton from the Cole Chevy Body Shop Weather Center.
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Kicks Country Hour. So here's a little bit of information for you from Dolly. So this was incredible. She recorded a birthday song for herself for when she turned 100 years old, which will be in 2046. I hope I live to hear it. It's called My Place in History, and it's currently locked in a wooden drink box at Dreammore Resort.

the real story of him getting hit in the head with a golf ball, why he also says he has no friends, and we have a business proposal for him. Kane Brown, tomorrow morning in studio, Bobby Bone Show on Kix Country.

1063, 1077 Kicks Country. I'm Lori Charles. Hope you're having a great day. So I'm really kind of surprised that Dolly Parton has 25 number one hits. Now, there are tons of hits, but that only 25 went to number one. How is that even possible? All right, here's Parker McCollum, What Kind of Man, Kicks Country.

0: Country. That's Luke Bryan and Country, and she knows it. We're talking about the life of Dolly Parton and her 25 number one hits. I'm so surprised by this because I'm looking through the list, and you know what I'm looking for? And it wasn't even supposed to be a Christmas song. Hard Candy Christmas. I'm looking for that song in the 25 number one hit singles from Dolly Parton list, and it's not there. It must not have went to number one. And I'm just like, wait, what? This can't be right. But we do have some great singles, of course, that did go to number one from Dolly. We've got Jolene, I Will Always Love You. Here You Come Again. I love that song. That was released in 1977, and it was her seventh number one single. Of course, you have 9 to 5 from the movie. Of course, she did record and she wrote the song for the movie from 1980, and that's such a great movie. So show the kids 9 to 5 if they've never seen Dolly Parton in action and they want to see a very funny, hilarious movie, then make sure you show that to them. And of course, she had 2 number one singles with Kenny Rogers. Also, Emmylou Harris and Linda Ronstadt recorded a trio from 1987 called To Know Him Is to Love Him. It went straight to number one. Then there was Yellow Roses from 1989, plus a lot more. But how were there only 25, and why did Hard Candy Christmas not go to number one? That's what I want to know. Kicks Country.
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1063, 1077, Kicks Country. I'm Lori Charles. Well, President Trump has ordered flags to be flown at half staff for 1 week in honor of Dolly Parton. Good move. 40.

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Well, here's what Reba McEntire had to say about the passing of Dolly Parton. She said, "There will never, ever be another you. We will remember and cherish every moment and every note you ever played and sang. Thank you, Lord, for Dolly." From Reba McEntire, Kix Country.

day, Potts Farm was a place to go. Load a truck up, hit the dirt road. 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Jack and Jim were a few good men. Where you learn how to kiss and cuss and fight too. Better watch out for the boys in blue. And all this small town, he said, she said. 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Watch your mouth. 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I'm tired of talking, man. Y'all ain't listening. Them old

0: it tunes in to Kicks Country. You know, earlier I was talking about the movie that Dolly Parton starred in. And, of course, we all remember Best Little Whorehouse in Texas, right, with Burt Reynolds. And I got to say that W word on the radio. I'm so sorry about that. But that was pretty hilarious. I actually watched that some months ago. And I'll admit, I saw bits and pieces as a kid. But I can remember not being allowed to watch the movie. But it was pretty funny. It was a good one. But I'm not talking about that movie. I'm talking about 9 to 5. And, of course, she starred in the movie with Jane Fonda. And she also wrote 9 to 5, her song for the movie, which makes perfect sense, right? But here's what Jane Fonda had to say about her friend Dolly Parton. She says, let's be grateful for all that she has left us to ease our sadness now. I love the way she looks at that. She said, I never knew anyone like her. She was the voluptuous embodiment of empathy. And that's something of hers she'd want us all to take with us. I love that. Kicks Country.
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8: A cold front is still working its way through our area overnight, so we'll be getting a few showers and thunderstorms from that. We'll be in the low 60s, and then on Friday, everything should clear out, although we do have a slim chance of a shower. Mix of sunshine and clouds, and we'll be in the upper 70s on the high. A few clouds on Friday night, down to 60, and then we're looking pretty good for the weekend. We have high pressure moving in, low 80s on Saturday, mid 80s Sunday. I'm meteorologist Steve Hamilton from the Cole Chevy Body Shop Weather Center.
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I'm Lori Charles talking about the life and the success of Dolly Parton. So more incredible, I guess, celebrity tributes are on the way.

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8:20, Kane Brown is stopping by the studio. The real story of him getting hit in the head with a golf ball. Why he also says he has no friends. And we have a business proposal for him. Kane Brown, tomorrow morning in studio. 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

You know, I just feel special knowing that I was a fan of Dolly Parton. I know that sounds really kind of crazy, but what makes me think that is what Carrie Underwood had to say about Dolly. She said she was the epitome of faith, grace, talent, beauty, and humor. She had a humble heart for Jesus and made everyone around her feel special. She sure did. Kix Country. It's

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1: Do you have our

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And here is where one of the stars, the main star from the show, what she had to say about Dolly, of course, that being Sarah Michelle Gellar. She said, just being a small part of the great history of Dolly is everything to me.

here's something pretty cool. Here's what Paul McCartney, yes, the Beatle Paul McCartney, what he had to say about Dolly Parton. He said she was so bubbly and full of life, it's difficult to take in the news that she has passed. There was no greater honor for me than to have her sing my song, Let It Be. Paul McCartney, Kix Country.

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0: 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All right, I hope you have a great rest of your night. 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

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A couple of minutes after 7 o'clock. I'm CJ Cruz. This hour, Ella Langley and Kane Brown. This is Blake Shelton and Honey Bee on Kicks Country.

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The real story of him getting hit in the head with a golf ball. 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
2: 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The real story of him getting hit in the head with a golf ball. 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

0: cold front is still working its way through our area overnight, so we'll be getting a few showers and thunderstorms from that. We'll be in the low 60s, and then on Friday, everything should clear out, although we do have a slim chance of a shower. Mix of sunshine and clouds, and we'll be in the upper 70s on the high. A few clouds on Friday night, down to 60, and then we're looking pretty good for the weekend. We have high pressure moving in, low 80s on Saturday, mid 80s Sunday. I'm meteorologist Steve Hamilton from the Cole Chevy Body Shop Weather Center.
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Thank you for spending your Thursday night right here on your home for Graham, G-Man football. The G-Man, that connection tomorrow night. Jordan Davis now, and I Ain't Saying. It's on Kicks Country.

Tomorrow, 8:20, Kane Brown is stopping by the studio. The real story of him getting hit in the head with a golf ball. Why he also says he has no friends, and we have a business proposal for him. Kane Brown, tomorrow morning in studio, Bobby Bone Show on Kix Country.

0: Lainey Wilson, Somewhere Over Laredo on 106.3, 107.7 Kicks Country. Lainey gave one of her own tributes to the late Dolly Parton over this week as Dolly passed away at the age of 80. Going to be buried next to her husband, Carl Dean, in a private family ceremony because that's what Dolly wanted. So that's what Dolly shall get. Coming up, Morgan Wallen next on 106.3, 107.7 Kicks Country.
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